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3:30. Yeah. I've been grinding all day and all night. Hall of Fame on my mind. 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
1: 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Yes, it's Lee Pitts, the host of the award-winning Lee Pitts Live on television. 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
1: Kyle's not here. 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
0: Really?
1: Yeah. Zero tolerance. He's out for the season.
0: Harsh.
1: Hey, he knew not to drink. We've made that clear to all of our kids, right?
0: No, not really.
1: Bill, if we don't tell them what we expect and why they shouldn't drink, how are they gonna know?
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leads to a greater connection to God intervening in our lives. And as you surrender, your story is able to connect to his, and it leads to a greater story.

What do you wish for? A nice life? Nice things? Or do you wish for something more? A sense of purpose? Do you wish to discover a cure? To write code that cracks an unsolvable question? To further our exploration into space? Or to invent something that changes everything right here on Earth? Well, if that's your wish, make yourself ready. Because when you look back, you'll see that you didn't just make wishes. You realize them.

0: 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Yes, it's Lee Pitts, the host of the award-winning Lee Pitts Live on television. 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
4: 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Give him a great

0: praise him tonight for what he's done in you tonight. Come on, do it. Let's thank Alvin Slaughter tonight, folks. Give Alvin a great hand tonight.
1: I was talking to my mama this morning. My mama told me, she said, Neil, when you get ready to sing, I want you to make sure you dedicate a song to me. This song is dedicated to my mama. I said, this song is dedicated to my mama. Years ago, mama and them would be sitting down in that old Pentecostal church. We didn't have a real big church. We had a little old small church. Mama and them would stand up in the corner

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5: 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Yeah.

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0: Are you feeling under the weather? 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
0: Harsh.
1: Hey, he knew not to drink. 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
0: No, not really.
1: Bill, if we don't tell them what we expect and why they shouldn't drink, how are they gonna know?
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6: But somebody be asking about me when I leave here. Somebody be asking about me when I leave here tonight. But would you do this for me? Would you tell them that I told you? That I told you? That I told you? I told you?

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I'm too close to the cross. The devil don't like it. The devil don't like it.

0: feel like that. I'm too close to you. I'm too close to you. I'm too close to you. To ever change back. Take your time. Take your time, please. In this old world of sin. You don't see me no more.
1: What you gonna say?
0: If you don't ever see me again. If you never see me again.
1: What you say?
0: Remember this. Remember this for me.
1: What you say?
0: Remember this. Remember that I told you this. Don't you know I

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You can take comfort in the fact that you know that you

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0: Anyone else?
1: My name is David, and in 8 years, I'll be an alcoholic.
2: Hi, David.
1: I'll start drinking in middle school, just at parties. But my parents won't start talking to me about it till high school. And by then, I'll already be in some trouble.
3: Kids who drink before age 15 are 5 times more likely to have alcohol problems when they're adults.
1: The thing is, my parents won't even see it coming.
3: So start talking.
0: Who's next?
3: Before they start drinking.
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What do you wish for? A nice life? Nice things? Or do you wish for something more? A sense of purpose? Do you wish to discover a cure? To write code that cracks an unsolvable question? To further our exploration into space? Or to invent something that changes everything right here on Earth? Well, if that's your wish, make yourself ready. Because when you look back, you'll see that you didn't just make wishes. You realize them.

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He makes it better even before we fall

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what the end is gonna be. But I want the church to know tonight I'm not gonna turn around. I've been on this journey for 36 years. And I'm not tired yet. In fact, we're gonna sing a song in a few minutes that said, I don't feel no ways tired. But every time somebody asks me and said, what you gonna do after 36 years? Where are you?

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Anybody know anything about back in the country? There's a whole lot of country people here today like me. In a little small town that we call Smithdale, Mississippi, I still attend services in a church by the name of Rose Hill Missionary Baptist Church. Before we would get to the church, we would hear the sound of the people patting their feet on the floor. I know we can't hear you. We can't hear you patting your feet out there today. But it would be kind of nice if you just put your hand together. I know what you're talking about. And in that church, there was a deacon that he sung a song back then that I didn't understand what he was singing about. But when I grew up and got old enough to go out into the world and become face to face with trials and tribulation and went homeless sometime and been made to cry sometime, I know what he was talking about when he would lift his hand toward heaven and tell the Lord something like this.

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You brought me. Did God bring you? 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
1: Our Father in heaven, we come this morning, bow head, humble heart, humble before the throne of grace. We come to tell you thank you for the many blessings you continue to shower upon, even for this day that you allowed us. Again, as did again on this channel, on this microphone, we gave you the shedding glory of your precious word with many here, there, and everywhere. But we allow us to wake up this morning, blood still flowing through our veins. We got a reason for the health and strength. We allow us to let you feel like, but forgive me for the things that we left undone, for that we done. Not according to your spirit, for we recognize that we're creatures at this moment. And help us that we need your strength and need your courage as we go throughout the day. And Master, help us to rejoice and be exceedingly glad for you giving us another opportunity to live in this world and allow your life and glory to shine through us to a dead and perplexed world. Continue to hold us in your ever-loving arms. And Master, we even pray for the people everywhere, regardless of their race, creed, or color. Pray for family, loved ones, friends. Pray and pray for our enemies. As we come this morning, right, that you will teach us how to pray, teach us how to call to the end upon your most holy and everlasting name. And thank you for just bringing us here this morning, even in the midst of danger that was around us. It was you who led us around. And Father, we say thank you for keeping us and holding us throughout this day. We pray for all of our children. Then just lift them up before you. Hold them, Master, and help us to let them know that there is a God to glorify. There is a God, not the who sees all, knows all, and hears all. So we thank you for this Friday morning that you allowed us to just be on this airway once again and be able to glorify your name to a dead and perplexed world. Oh, bless the people everywhere, mother, father, sons, and daughters. Not the hold and keep us. Teach us how to live together in peace and harmony with the Father, Son, and the Holy Spirit. And we lift up all our pastors before you, those that are stationed above your people. Give them strength and courage to stand firm and speak boldly in your name. And give us all a receptive heart and mind that we might hear. We hear we'll be able to go out and do according to your will and your way. And we're going to the end of our journey on this land that Lord, our labor down here be in vain. But when it's time to come home, take us to that resting place that you prepared somewhere in glory. We'll rest with you throughout eternity. For us in Jesus' name we ask it all. Amen, amen, amen.

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0: 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Today is day number 29, I'm up number 5. Happy birthday to you, you was born on this particular day, and may God bless that you have many, many, many, many more. And happy anniversary to you. You see, one of those special gifts that only come down from above. And you're filled with the Spirit of God. Happy anniversary to you on that particular day, and may glory become a brother, a child, a sister, whatever it become. And then it's going to give you some children, that's a gift. And perhaps you got a pocket full of money, too. You don't know what to do with a bank full, not a pocket full. You need to get a pocket full of ones, y'all. Hello, brother. Good morning to you. Welcome to the show in Fort Myers, about 76 degrees. And how today going to give around 89. A little tonight about 76 once again. A wind chill about 76. Dew point at about 73, humidity at 91, barometric pressure 29.94. On this Friday morning at zero, there's no wind blowing this morning. So I'm saying, we got pretty good rain in the other place. But they do show some rain somewhere later on today. And tonight, what is our probability of 10% sunny? Scattered showers and thunderstorms this afternoon. And we have around 90, and with wind, it's about 5 to 10 miles per hour, chance of rain about 50%. That's today, and on this evening, and our pollen count, and here's our pollen forecast count is about 0.6. That's low, y'all. Enjoy that, and hear what happens to the wind. And the excellent little wind, makes me a little more nice about 12. And that's nice enough to get out and take a run for y'all to see ready to run. But looking at the weather forecast again for the south, the deep south, coming all the way from the upper northwest down through the countryside, get a quick little break in the midst of the eastern seaboard. And where North Carolina, Virginia kind of, you know, better get beyond that. And then it get a little more rain again. So look out for today, weather. So you're flying today. Look out, not going to be a good day for flying. That's our weather forward to the Fort Myers area. And enjoy and be very cautious. For those of you who are riding out this morning, be very cautious that you don't run into nothing or nobody. Nobody run into you. At about 6:09 this morning, then we're late getting in this. This morning took an extra breeze, I guess. A little extra breeze this morning. We woke up primarily all night. It was somewhere around, I guess, about 4:45. We kind of took another little extra break. And that's where we stand at the present moment. But thank God we were able to wake up. Well, I forgot to run over this morning. So thank God for the next person in the automobile kind of speed up and went around. He didn't know stopping me this morning. He was in a hurry to get where he was going, so he speed up. He wasn't going to run over nobody. Make sure he get to where he is going. But looking at our snack for this morning, come from the book of Psalms, 8, and verse number 1. You have set your glories in the heaven. You have set your glory in the heaven. And it's just like the daylight. And it reflects over all this creation in this great big world. Beyond the star. And we can see sometimes in the sky. Because it would have been no good to look up this morning. I wouldn't have seen us because we're mostly cloudy. And usually I see about one star a week. And that's just let me know that I still can see up in the air a little bit. We're going to start beginning for the day in 2011, the National Aeronautics and Space Administration celebrated 30 years of space research. I don't know, 3 decades should have carried more than 355 people into space and helped construct the International Space Center. Everybody tells them they got a space center. They go up there and land a spacecraft and let people sleep up there for a 6 months or to a year. And they go get them and bring them back to us and take some more up there. But after retiring 5 shuttles, NASA has now shifted its focus to deep space explosion. What they're saying, they want to go outside this hemisphere. I don't know how they really know when they get outside. But Edward Man with his own mind, he's trying to get over in the glory. He said, well, since God is in heaven, I get out of this atmosphere, out of this hemisphere, I be where God is. And all of y'all die, y'all got to get to heaven, but I'll be already up there waiting on y'all. That's the history. But I read and I believe this is going to take us all, and we got to be changed. There's nobody going to be able to just, with this fleshly body to travel on over into glory. No human or thing. No flesh. I mean. In heaven alone, no sin is found. Even raised that invested massive amount of time and money, and some of the astronauts even sacrificed their lives. And I had to study the intensity of the universe. They just died trying to see what's up there. Trying to be equal with God. Right? Yet the evidence of God met this stress far beyond what we can measure. They say they're billions and billions of miles away, billions of stars in the sky. But think about the love that God has for the billions and billions of people down here on this earth. And how many names do they know, and how well do they try to get themselves familiar with the people here on this earth? I told us to love one another. Put us together in our fleshly body. When we consider the sculptor and sustainer of the universe, who knows each star by name. Now this is according to the book of Isaiah 40:26. Then we can understand why the psalmist David praised the greatness of the Almighty God. And say God's fingerprints are on the moon and the stars, which he set in place. So we want to make us a moon, we want to make us some stars. They make us a bright light. They make up the heaven and the earth rings above all. Yet the Almighty God remained near all his beloved children. And look for caring for each. Intimidated and personally in love. But God give us great power, responsibility, and the privilege to care for and explore the world that he entrusts to us. Place us in this lower world to name everything that he has and to treat it with darling respect, overpowering joy and respect, and give us the spirit to love one another beyond all the hate that can be, and let us know that we are weighted down in sin, weighted down with the hate that we produce in our mind in this land. Rather than using the glory that he has placed within us, we find an excuse going about to establish our own right. As we study our star-spattered night skies, our Creator invites us to seek him with passion and persistence. Yeah, that you're looking in the sky in the nighttime, back in the country of the young man, you see the sky loaded with stars from tree to tree. You know, you look north, south, east, and west, and there'll be so many stars hanging even on the time all the way to the top of the trees. You can see that the sky is full. Yeah, God wanted us to experience this. He wanted us to return that love, that joy by being able to see that show, the magnificence of the above. And let us know that we can't make one star and put one light in the sky that will last. Now our Creator used us to seek him with passion and persistence. Okay, to believe God hears every prayer and song of praise flowing from our lips. Whatever comes from your lips or whatever enter your heart, believe that the Lord said he knows the thought before it enter your mind. But can you imagine as young men and growing up in school or preteen, after the young teen, and then out until our early 20s, how weird we were as young men, all of the thought that entered into our mind. And that was just that group that we were with. But think about those that was before us. Think about those who got so weary, got so evil, until the Lord destroyed the whole world with a flood. Can you just imagine the world that wicked? And you're looking around us now and people are saying, well, we are weaker now than we were then. We don't know, but all we know that we refuse to carry out the plan for which God has faith within us to show our love and our joy for one another. It's about the glory of the Spirit and the love of God coming down from glory, dying for me. You know, I'm a clown here on earth. Want to know everything. But still Jesus died that I might be free. And I had to go, come to him. Come unto me, all you that labor and are heavy laden, and I'll give thee rest. All sinners. That's enough love in the love of God to save every sinner that ever were. So you think you're too bad that God can't save you? Big mistake that Satan has placed it within your brain. Yeah, you're more than that livelihood for which the devil has tried to give you or shake you with. The fact that you were born in sin and fashioned after this world, and the Lord has saved those that believe, those that accept his amazing grace, you are saved. Through your faith in him, you are saved. The devil can't take that away. To show that joy that God has given to you by loving others. And never forget to pray and tell God, thank you. How does the wonder of celebration remind you of God's nearness? Oh, celebrate the creation of God. And on last night, we had a glorious time because we were able to set up some praise to the Almighty God and hear that powerful word brought before us to let us know that he is on the main line and we can tell him just what we want. What we want. And he told us how to even solve the want by seeking first his kingdom and all of his righteousness. That all things will be added to you. So we want the thing first, but it doesn't work that way, not according to God's will. How can you praise him for his wonder and majesty? Oh, just look in the sky late at night, even at midnight. Let's go outside and look up. It said the earth is on rotation, but we don't know up from down. So we're looking up always. Looking up toward glory. And when you look up, you think about the creation, the creator himself that made you and gave you all of this praise, all of this pleasure. And look at the millions and millions of people in this land, and he knows them all by name. And he calls them all to breathe. You look up just in the Lord, thank you. Our Father, dear loving creator of this universe, Lord, I thank you for being mindful of a creature like me. Thank you for keeping me and holding me day after day. Oh, help me to glorify your name among all. This we ask in Jesus' name. Amen. Amen. Amen.

and the month of May, and I hope you had a good May. It had a good May day. Yeah, every day. I hope you got that early drink of May water and you're feeling better now.

0: I didn't even think I was at risk of shingles. I was wrong. Talk to your doctor today.
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2: From the book of Psalms, at Psalm 42, verses 1 through 5. Psalm 42, verses 1 through 5. And here is how the word of God reads. It says, "As the deer pants for streams of water, so my soul pants for you, my God. My soul thirsts for God, for the living God. When can I go and meet with God? My tears have been my food day and night, while people say to me all day long, 'Where is your God?' These things I remember as I pour out my soul, how I used to go to the house of God under the protection of the Mighty One, with shouts of joy and praise among the festive throne. Why, my soul, are you downcast? Why so disturbed within me? Put your hope in God, for I will yet praise Him, my Savior and my God." You may be seated in the presence of the Lord. The grass withers, the flower fades, but the word of the Lord shall stand forever. I want to preach for just a few moments from this sermon subject about when your soul needs something special. When your soul needs something special. Psalm 42 is a painfully honest psalm. The psalmist bears the very soul and expresses that something on the inside has gone terribly wrong for him. Psalm 42 describes what it feels like to talk to yourself in honest terms about life turning in on you. We don't know all of the details about this psalm. We don't know for certain who wrote this particular psalm. Some conclude David. We don't have any definitive proof. There is no name in the superscription. But whomever it is, they share with us that sometimes it's all right for you to tell the truth about how you really feel. This psalmist gives you and I God-honoring language to be able to express that I don't always feel so Christianly. I don't always feel so spiritual. And often in our church culture, we are taught to be dishonest. Because when we come to church, we cloak ourselves in a pseudo-spiritual facade. We lift our hands in the sanctuary. We sway to the music. We shout. We dance. We run around. But then we go home and cry ourselves to sleep at night. This psalmist gives us permission that when we enter into the presence of God, we can come before the presence of God expressing ourselves about the need on the inside. That's what this psalmist does. This psalmist says that I am deeply desperate. He compares himself to a hunted deer. He says that as the deer pants for streams of water, so my soul pants for you, O God. This psalmist says that I am deeply desperate for a face-to-face encounter with God. Now, he says that the deer needs water because the deer, the word picture there, pant, suggests that the deer is being hunted by some cruel enemy. And the deer is so desperate that the deer needs water right now, or the life of the deer will be snuffed out. David says that deer needs water, but I need Jehovah. The deer needs H2O, but I need God, and I need God right now. As the deer pants for water, so my soul pants for you, oh God. I love the fact that this psalmist says this is a soul desperation, because the soul is the invisible part of our human makeup. The soul is the part of us that you cannot see, but that's who you really are. Unfortunately, we put way too much emphasis on our physical makeup. And sadly, we let the soul go uninterested. But church, can I tell you, it makes no sense for you to be a 10 on the outside and a 0 on the inside. And this morning, you ought to uncloak yourself of your supposed importance and tell the truth that your soul needs something special. I can't speak for anybody else this morning, but I, like the psalmist, at times feel spiritually dehydrated. Sometimes emotionally, I feel empty. Sometimes on the inside, I feel downcast and deeply depressed. But this morning, even in the midst of this deep desperation, I know that sometimes all of us have to deal with the pain of this human situation. You ought not sit there and act like you don't know what I'm talking about, because all of us know what it feels like to cry ourselves to sleep at night. All of us knows what it feels like to come to church and it seems like you're just going through the Sunday morning ritual of worship. Sometimes it seems like your prayers are empty. Sometimes it seems like your singing is hollow. Sometimes it seems as though you come to church and the pastor is preaching to everybody else but you. It's because your soul is drained of energy. And this morning, you ought to be honest and tell the truth. I need something special because I'm depleted on the inside. When I come to church on Sunday morning, I come to church because I need something from God that I can't get anywhere else. When I come to church on Sunday morning, I don't come to church to play church. I don't come to church because my certain preacher is preaching. I don't come to church because my certain choir is singing. I don't come to church to show off my new outfit. I come to church because my soul needs something special.
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2: To touch my heart because my heart is overwhelmed. I need God to touch my mind because my mind is cloudy. I need God to touch my spirit because my spirit is drained. And when I come into the presence of God, I need God and I need Him right now. The deer needs water, but I need God. The psalmist says that I'm deeply desperate. But then not only is he deeply desperate, but he says he's also in distress, because he's overwhelmed to the point that the psalmist says that his tears has replaced his food. You know, life is really hurting when you lose your appetite. The psalmist says that I can't even eat. My tears have replaced my food both day and night. And church, sometimes we act as if our spirituality is a cure-all for the diseases of the soul. But church, there are many believers who come to church every week and walk through seasons of dark depression.

are your problems, I came this morning to tell the truth about myself and about what I'm really going through. My tears have replaced my food both day and night. Don't tell somebody who's going through the dark night of the soul, through a season of depression, just to get over it. Because if they could get over it, they wouldn't be in it. But the Bible suggests that you are in good spiritual company when you tell the truth about the darkness that happens on the inside. Moses was a great prophet, but Moses got so overwhelmed with the Hebrew children that he literally asked God to take him out. Elijah, that great man of God who calls down fire from Mount Carmel, the scene changes, and the next thing we see is the man of God running from Jezebel, sitting under a juniper tree, so overwhelmed with despair until he asked God to take his life. You remember David, don't you? David, that great man of God who gave us those beautiful lyrical expressions like, "The Lord is my light and my salvation. Of whom shall I fear? The Lord is the strength of my life. Of whom shall I be afraid when the wicked, even my enemies and my foes, come against me to eat of my flesh? They stumble and they fail." But David in Psalm 22, he says, "My God, my God, why have you forsaken me?" Or what about Brother Job, when everything that could go wrong for him does go wrong on him, and Brother Job curses the day that he was born? Or what about Jesus in the Garden of Gethsemane, who's vacillating back and forth with the will of God and the pain on the inside, and he cries out, "Father, if it be possible, let this cup pass from me, but nevertheless, not my will, but Lord, let your will be done." This morning, you ought to stop pretending like it's so good in your life and that you don't have anything you're going through, or that you're not suffering any pain, or you don't have any problems or any worries or any concerns. I know you are blessed and highly favored. I know you're living in the overflow. I know you're on top and going higher. But this morning, just for a moment, unbandage your wounds and tell the Lord, "Lord, it's me this morning. My heart is overwhelmed. My mind is confused. My bills are overwhelming. My children are getting in trouble. My job is in chaos. My family is in confusion. My mama is dying with cancer. My children are in trouble with the courts. Father, I stretch my hands to thee. No other help I know. If thou withdraw thyself from me, whither shall I go?" The psalmist says that my tears have been my food both day and night. And David goes further. This psalmist goes further and suggests to us that he's also in a place of displacement. Because in verse 4, the psalmist says, "It hadn't always been like this. When I look back, I used to have real joy." And sometimes looking back can be more painful than going forward. Because sometimes when you look back, you got to tell the truth. "I didn't always feel this depression. I didn't always feel this empty. I didn't always feel this depleted." The psalmist says there used to be a time when I was the one that was leading the praise and worship. The psalmist says there was a time when I was the one who was happy and made everybody else happy. That's why some suggest this may be David talking in Psalm 42, because David at one time was the king celebrating the recovery of the president.

0: presence of God. David was the one who brought the Ark of the Covenant back to a place of spiritual significance, and he's dancing and singing and whirling around. But now the psalmist says that life has turned on him to the point that thinking bad makes it hard to press forward.
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2: When was the last time you saw the world with wide eyes? Like the first time you stood small at the foot of mighty giants, or got lost in the wonder around you? Canyon Spirit, an elevated rail journey through the wondrous Southwest.
0: I used to have friends, but now my friends have become my enemies. I used to have people that prayed with me, but now the people who used to pray with me are now praying on me. There used to be a time when I felt so alive, when I felt so strong, when I had so much potential and so much purpose. I had something to look forward to. Now it's hard for me to get out of the bed in the morning time. This psalmist says, I feel this sense of displacement. But then it goes from bad to worse, because the psalmist suggests that in the midst of all of this depression and this desperation and this displacement, the psalmist says that his enemies are now mocking his faith in God. Because the last line of verse 3, the psalmist says that my enemies are now saying, where is your God? Where is the God you've been singing about? Where is the God you've been worshiping? Where is the God that you've been in love with and that you've been testifying to? And sometimes, if we're honest, it seems like when we need God the most, God is nowhere to be found. Oh, but can I tell you, church, it's only an illusion of the enemy that will make you think that God is not involved in what you're going through. And every now and then you ought to look hell in the face and remind the enemy, it may be dark in my life, but I know he's still the light. It may be troublesome right now, but I'm gonna trust in him, because it's only an illusion, because weeping only endure for a night. But I wonder, are there any witnesses here this morning who can testify that if you just hang out there with the Lord, joy will come in the morning? And when your soul needs something special, church, can I tell you what you need to do is make a definitive decision. That's what the psalmist does in verse 5. After four verses of talking about his problems, the psalmist transitions from his problems to his praise, from his horror to his hallelujah. The psalmist says to himself, self, what's wrong with you? Self, why are you feeling sorry for yourself? Self, why are you having a pity party? Self, why are you so sick of yourself? Why are you so hard on yourself? And church, can I tell you, sometimes you've got to learn to talk to yourself about yourself. And you've got to remind yourself that you are not in this by yourself. And while David's enemies are talking about him, he's talking to himself about himself and about his God. And when David grabs himself in the collar and and shakes himself up and tells himself the truth about himself and about his testimony in the Lord. David makes this declaration. He says, I will yet praise him because he's my Savior and he's my God. I gotta leave you here this morning, church, but can I tell you, sometimes you've gotta think yourself happy. Sometimes you gotta give God a yet praise. That is, an in spite of praise. Sometimes you gotta lift your hands in the midst of what you're going through and shout hallelujah anyhow. I may be depressed, but hallelujah anyhow. I may be distressed, but hallelujah anyhow. I may have bills due and I don't know where the money's gonna come from, but hallelujah anyhow. I may be lonely and in the midst of my own chaotic circumstances, but hallelujah anyhow. I know in whom I have believed, and I know that he's able to keep that which I've committed to him. And I wonder, is there anybody around the Lily Grove Church this morning who's got a yet praise on the inside? And if you got a yet praise on the inside, you don't need anybody to pump you up. You don't need anybody to light your fire. You don't need the choir to sing you happy. You don't need the musicians to play you happy. You don't even need the preacher to preach you happy. But when you woke up this morning, you should have woke up with an internal worship leader on the inside. And your worship leader should have called you to respond to the goodness of God. I will yet praise him because he's my Savior and he's my God. Last April, I was privileged to take my family on a vacation. We went down to Florida to Disney World. And while we were there on the theme park, my wife and my niece Layla decided that they wanted to ride this huge roller coaster. And so my wife and my niece got in this long line. My son Navarre, who's a boy after my own heart, who's not getting on anything that flips or flops or twists or turns. We stood in the line with them. And when they got to the front of the line, we wished them well and sent them on the roller coaster. They got on the roller coaster. They put their seat belts on. And before you know it, they were off in a flash. The roller coaster took them up and then down. The roller coaster flipped them and flopped them. It twisted them. It turned them. It sped up. Then it came to a screeching halt. It jerked them and jerked them. They went through dark tunnels. They came in the light, went through a water puddle. The water splashed all over them. It took them up and down. It flipped them. It flopped them. It twisted them. It turned them. It came to a screeching halt. Then it sped up. It jerked them and jerked them through tunnels and through water. And everybody on the ride had the nerve to have their hands lifted, screaming to the top of their voices. I mean, they're going up and down. They're being twisted. They're being turned. They're being flipped. They're being flopped. They're going through dark tunnels. They're coming through floods of water. It's sped up. It's slowed down. They're being jerked and they eject. But at the same time, everybody on the roller coaster got the nerve to still have their hands lifted. And they're screaming to the top of their voices. Now, if people on a roller coaster can pay money to get on a ride that's gonna flip them and flop them and twist them and turn them and push them and pull them, when the children of God get together, I know life may feel like a roller coaster sometime. Sometime life will have you up and life will have you down, and life will twist you and life will turn you and life will flip you and life will flop you. Life will jerk you and jerk you. But when you've been redeemed, when you've been washed in the blood am. You gotta praise God. If it says in the midst of what I'm going through, I'm gonna hold on to my confidence because I know who he is and I know what he's able to do. Is there anybody here this morning who don't mind praising him? If you don't mind praising him, you ought to go on and lift your voice. You ought to go on and lift your hands. You ought to go on and testify. You don't know like I know what the Lord has done for me. Is there anybody here who knows the Lord has been good to you? If the Lord has been good to you, then you ought to show some signs. The Bible says, let the redeemed of the Lord say so. I came here this morning because I have something to say. I came here this morning because I know where I am. The Lord brought me. I know who I am. The Lord made me. And I know that where I'm going, it's going to be the Lord to take me there. So I'm not going to wait till the battle is over. I'm going to shout right now. I'm going to lift my hands right now. I'm going to do my dance right now. I'm going to praise him right now. I know you may feel down sometimes. I know you may feel like giving up sometimes. I know you may feel like throwing in the towel sometimes. But every child of God gotta encourage themselves. Sometimes you gotta look yourself in the mirror and you gotta tell yourself, self, I got a feeling everything is gonna be all right. You ought to look yourself in the mirror and tell yourself, some trust in horses, some trust in chariots, but my heart

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1: 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We are executive producers of Elijah Peel.
2: Woohoo!
3: Hi. Should I feel discouraged? Why should the shadows come when Jesus is my portion? A constant friend is he. His eyes are on the sparrow, and I know he watches me. So I sing because I'm happy. I sing because I'm free. His eyes are on the sparrow, and I know he watches me. I gotta leave y'all here this morning, but David doesn't close by talking to himself. David doesn't close by talking even to the Lord, but David closes by reminding

you down is to remind yourself about who he is. Is there anybody here who know who he is? If you know who he is, you ought to take a moment and celebrate his goodness. If you know who he is, you ought to take a moment to shout about his excellent greatness. Can I just talk about him? And I'm going, sit down. He's a rock in a weary land. He's shelter in the time of a storm. He's a friend that sticketh closer than a brother. Y'all don't mind if I talk about him before I sit down. He's the rock of ages. He's the rock of my salvation. He's the stone that the builders rejected, but he's the head of the corner. Y'all don't mind if I talk about him this morning. He's the lily of the valley, the bright and morning star. He's the day spring of Israel. He is Adam's redeemer, Abel's vindicator. Y'all don't mind if I talk about him this morning. He's Jesus, God's only son. And one Friday, he took a cross, put on his shoulder. They marched him to a hill called Calvary. They hung him high, stretched him wide. He died out on the cross. But early, I wish I had a witness in here. Early Sunday morning, he got up from the grave. Living, he loved me. Dying, he saved me. Buried, he carried my sins far away. Rising, he justified me, freed me forever. And one of these days, this same Jesus is coming back again. If you're holy, be holy still. If you're righteous, be righteous still. If you are filthy, be filthy still. Jesus is coming back again. Ain't he all right? Won't he make a way? Won't he give you joy? This joy. This joy that I have, the world didn't give it to me. And the world can't take it away. Let the redeemed say so. Let the redeemed say so. Maybe you don't know what to say, but every redeemed person, let me tell you what to say. Say thank you.

0: Thank you, Lord.
1: An official message from Medicare. You have a lot going on. 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

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Why, have bowed down on our knees one more time. Our Father, we come this morning as humble as we know how to come.

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1: Wawa has tacos now?
2: 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Tacos!
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6: Yeah, I'm going to be coming back for these.
3: This is perfect.

You know, there are songs we sang years ago that when you sing them now, the charismatics challenge us and say, you have no scripture for that song. Your song is not scripturally sound. But many of the songs that our forefathers sang were not based upon scripture. It was based out of experience. They experienced things and they went through things. And sometimes in the fields, I'm told, because I'm not that old, that was a way they would signal one another. Tell them how to meet each other at different places, how things could go for them. I just need to hear that in my ear that I can kind of get it. And sometimes after they'd worked all day, they wanted to just meet together and have prayer. They were just telling

0: A mattress that responds as you move? It's not a dream. Only at Sleep Number.
1: After an accident, it can be devastating and you don't know where to turn. But at Viles and Beckman, will protect you.

0: had a very pleasant good morning, Southwest Florida. I'm happy to be able to be with you once again on today. And we have our brother in the studio with us again this morning. He's going to bring us a few words before he depart. And we will take a listen and see what's on his mind this morning. Hold on, you, sir.
1: Good morning, children of God. I'm going to be coming out of Ephesians chapter 5, where he wants us to walk as children as light and follow his commandments. For ye were sometime darkness, but now are ye light in the Lord. Walk as children of light. For the fruit of the Spirit is in all goodness and righteousness and truth, providing what is acceptable unto the Lord. And have no fellowship with the unfruitful works of darkness, but rather reprove them. For it is a shame even to speak of those things which are done of them in secret. But all things that are reproved are made manifest by the light, for whatever does make manifest is light. Wherefore he said, awake thou that sleepeth, and arise from the dead, and Christ shall give thee light. But it also says, walk not as fools. Verse 15. See then that ye walk circumspectly, not as fools, but as wise, redeeming the time, because the days are evil. Wherefore be ye not unwise, but understanding what the will of the Lord is. And be not drunk with wine, wherein is excess, but be filled with the Spirit. Speaking of yourselves in psalms and hymns and spiritual songs, sings and making melody in your heart to the Lord, giving thanks always for all things unto God and the Father in the name of our Lord Jesus Christ, submitting yourselves one to another in the fear of God. A word from God to the children of God. Be careful how you walk. God is watching. Thank you.
0: Again, thank you for that word this morning. I was just thinking while you were reading that, as we look around us and all of the evil that is being committed and all the wrong that we seem perhaps done in just a year. Do we?
2: Yes, sir.
0: Do we believe that God got more right stuff to do than all the wrong we can ever see? We can't see it, but
2: yeah, we gotta be first pulled out of that wrongness, you know. And then, Deacon, as we get older, you know, up in age, I'll put it like that, we should begin to see the light. It may have took a while, but when you get up in your age, you should begin to see the light and start wising up to God's word.
0: Can you imagine a bright light? And you are a bright light, and you walking in darkness, and you're trying to do everything that people in darkness doing. Well, that's what happened in some of this Christian life. More people, and that was the reason that we want us to stay away from that.
2: Yes, sir.
0: Because we are to show the world His goodness.
2: Yes, sir.
0: But if we're doing just what the world do, then they see us. They see us.
2: Because there is a word when you tend to slip away from your righteousness, and I think they call it hypocrite. Hypocrite. Throw it right in your face and be waiting on you so they can throw it in your face. Now you stuck.
0: Well, that's what the world do for you. They don't. You don't want the world in the church. The world don't want you among them.
2: That's bad business.
0: So that the fight is going on, and we can't see it that far.
2: Yes, sir.
0: Well, God told us to love them, but you love them, that don't mean you got to do what they do.
2: Yes, sir.
0: All right, thank you.
2: Thank you. Enjoy your week.

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0: At www.donebygospel.com. You're on with me early on a Friday morning, and there is no other. What is that? What's going on here? Okay. There's no better place that you can find. And the B on the G, but where God's grace matters.

And good morning to Jamaica. There's some Jamaican living a little down in that area. Good morning, y'all. And to the Grand Bahamas. And to my nieces and nephews over there in the Miami area. Good morning, y'all. 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

got my good listener that travel around the world from Miami all the way out into Oklahoma. Good morning to you, sir. Good morning to Cubs. They're over there in Houston, Texas. Well, your folks up there in Russell County, Alabama, I guess you're celebrating today, too. Take a whole weekend ahead. So they are happy folks with us.

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1: I'm a new creature.
0: Around the city of brotherly love, Philadelphia, PA. And to cause me more than Lyman, Ohio. It's another day's journey. Are you glad to be alive? Let's give just a little bit of Bashan.

In the main event, we got Vacation Bible School. And our children are out of school. The end of this today, perhaps today, the last day. Maybe we got one more day as added for a holiday. But again, it is Monday. So my good friend at the Mount Sinai Baptist Church gonna be getting around. Let's see, make sure I got the time in here. From 6 o'clock till about 8. At Vacation Bible School, Monday through Friday. As we all do on the second Sunday in the month of June, we recognize all of our graduates. You know, those children that are with the school and were good enough to graduate. And not just pass now. Yeah, we used to have a thing back in the old school. Did you pass this year? Well, did you graduate from that class or this, or you just passed? The teacher just passed you on because got tired of looking at you. But there is a learning process every day that we go through. Day in and day out, we learn more about each other. We try our best to learn more and more how to love and respect one another as God has for us. And He put all of us in this world, and we all come here one way. That's the only way we could get here, y'all.

And we look around and see how we are treating one another. How we are reacting. Well, we're better than ants. You ever seen two ants fight? Well, I've seen two ants biting one another. Well, it got so bad, it was pulling against one another, working out the director. I told those leaders to go to the ant phone. Yeah, go to the ant hole. And watch how the ants work together. I mean, a crowd of them will get behind a big grasshopper or a big piece of food, and they'll just push it. And when they get it to the house, they'll just start working on and tearing it up. So they get that and get it buried. The rest part, they go back looking for something else. Busy, busy, busy. You're not very careful. You know, they'll crawl up on you and get the smelling. They'll bite you too. So why can't we work together? Yeah, they put a great big blame up on the black folks. You know, yeah. They said that we taught the other folk how not to work together. Now we are teaching or trying to teach them how not to work together. And said the hardest thing that we can have here is working together as one. One brother got a transport, the other one want a train. One got a boat, the other one a airplane. They work harder to try to keep them helping one another than to try to work together. I try to get two planes or two boats. Or even if they're not ready, get a helicopter. I get that so we can work together. You know, you can hide, you can ride your cousin, your kinfolk, your other folks. Let's give everybody a little ride out on the lake. Yeah, I was a little boy, maybe about 3 or 4 years old. These white folks had this boat, battle, whatever they call it. And they just get us in the boat and ride us out on the lake. Yeah, ride us out and have things looking real nice. That was no distinction then, you know. Maybe that's how I grew up like this, not seeing them, just see everybody look alike. Because at that time, we just bit off the same piece of bread, maybe. Or they ate the middle of the bread and gave us the hard part, the edge. They didn't know there was more flavor in the edge than it was in the slice itself. And then they would eat the meat off of the skin, the fat back off, whatever the other stuff was. They eat the fat part off and give us the skin. You know, you're crushing on it. And sometimes they'll leave a little piece of, let them eat this piece of meat and then go for the skin. That's our crackling.

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0: That's Harvey and them.
1: God bless you. 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
0: The can folk. While I run this raid home, I ain't got my feet. 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I don't want to run it alone. So I need you.
1: Down through the years, the Lord
0: hey, Mr. Jasper, Pastor Jasper.

let's go briefly around the throne of praise and thank God this morning for what he's done for us and through us, just for this opportunity to be in your home, in your house, your car, on your boat, in your helicopter, your computer, on your phone, wherever you are. Take a few moments out and thank God for this. Is the last Friday in the month of May, and you're still alive, still able to look up and say, let your will be done. And thank you. When we look at our nation, look at our city, look at our country, and look at the world. The only thing that's going to get us, got to get closer to the master. The thing would work well for us. But somehow we walked away and took our own step, not giving God the praise for what he has done for us and how well he has kept us. Every morning we're able to wake up to glorify his name. Our Father in heaven, we come at this hour just to tell you thank you for the many blessings you continue to shower down upon us. If allowing us to lay down in the image of death, go to sleep, wake up early in the morning, you woke us up, the blood still flowing through our veins. We got a reason for the health and strength. And we just tell you thank you for keeping us alive for one more day. Before we know, that was some who laid down last night. They didn't wake up this morning. Some woke up and couldn't get up. But you know who they are. You know their heart, you know their mind, you know their spirit. As we bow, we ask for forgiveness for the things that we left undone, as well as all that we've done not according to your spirit. Oh, for we are creatures of this moment. We recognize that the battle goes on between the flesh and the spirit. The flesh craves to the things of this land, things that are seen. But our spirit worked by faith. And we thank you for strengthening our faith, that we'll learn how to lean and depend on you. Learn how to treat one another in a land that you have placed us in. And give it up your love that would overshadow any evil that might come our way. We say thank you. Oh, for your forgiving spirit. Thank you for your love that you have for your people, even though we are roaming through this land, unsearchable. But we are looking. But all we have to do is just look up to you. We're mindful because your spirit is right there reminding us that there is a God. Oh, we see so much trouble all around us. But you told us in this world, in the flesh, these things would be so. But in your spirit, oh, we say thank you. And help us to rejoice as we go through day by day. Oh, we pray for our nation to be roaming away, master skating away on that path that leads to destruction, that broad road, but that narrow path that awaits. Oh, Matthew said, nine, then there is a traveler, but it's our responsibility to let our light shine that others might be able to see. Oh, help us. But we are creatures down here, and we need you every day of our life. We thank you for this channel that you allowed us to be on this morning, for bringing it into view that we might be able to tell somebody about your grace and your tender mercy through our music and through your precious word. We can glorify you as we go through this day, for mothers, fathers, sons and daughters, a friend, an enemy, or whoever that might be. You are able to glorify your name and let them know without you, Master, we are nothing and we can do nothing. Help us. Help us to glorify you even in the midst of the problem, even in the midst of the pain, the suffering, the struggling.
help us to recognize that your promise will always be by our side. We're not carrying the burden alone, for you're right there sharing it. And we say thank you. For we just see, but Master, it is you who is carrying our heavy load. And folks, we tell you, thank you, sir. All of our younger generation, Master, they need to know that there is a God. We know that the Spirit remind them, but Master, be it in the flesh, they're unable to see because we refuse to tell them or refuse to show them. You told us to train them while they're young. Well, but we have lost that. We ask for forgiveness, but we lost sight on training. We have thrown away the rod of correction. Even the word that we speak are so weak. Master, nobody is listening at times. Oh, strengthen us. Put words in our mouth, in our spirit, that we might be able to show your joy, your everlasting peace that will carry us through this land. Have mercy upon mother, father, sons, and daughters everywhere. Bind our love together that we might be able to fight against the evil of this land. And then, Master, to all the pastors that you have stationed above your peoples, oh, give them strength and courage to stand firmly and speak boldly in your name. Oh, give us listening ear, receptive heart and mind, that when we hear, we know to hear is to do. We'll be able to go out and do according to your will and your way. Oh, but when this life is over down here on this earth, let not our labor be in vain, but somebody be able to hear, allow your beam to shine through us, that somebody might be able to see. But when our days are done, our vacation is over on this earth, oh, please take us to that resting place that you prepared somewhere in glory, and we'll rest with you throughout eternity. It's in Jesus' name we ask it all. Amen. Amen. Amen.

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1: That shout out to you this morning. Good morning to you.

I'm blessed by the best. Coming up on next Sunday, the Sunday the 7th, we out there and we'll be hokey. We got the Fantastic Son. They call themselves the Fantastic Gospel Son. We'll be celebrating that anniversary. That's going to be at 4 o'clock in the evening. That's on June 7th at 4 o'clock. I understand most of our group from here in Fort Myers will be headed out that way. Where's my special tune here? I don't look like they want to give it to me. Well, let's check again. No, that didn't say it either. What's wrong with our chart this morning? Doesn't seem to be. Oh, wait a minute, that's not what up there. Is that what's up there? I don't believe it. Let's move on a little further. Let's see who is this guy here. Look at your neighbor and say neighbor. How can we come up with this idea? Look at your neighbor and say neighbor. Oh, look at your neighbor. And tell him neighbor. Okay. I'm supposed to be getting some instrumentals. Let's go back to where we were. Let's hit that thing again and see what it's going to show me this trip. Okay. Hit that button there. Oh, come on, y'all. Don't be so slow here. Tell me what I'm looking for. Okay, where's my little conjugal material? Let's hit this flash here and see where it's going to take me to. No, it didn't do me right. And oh, wait a minute. Okay, you gotta go ahead and sing. I gotta get this cleared here.

And I'm glad. That's Prince Dixon and the gang. And I'm glad that I love Jesus because he first loved me. And I'm loving him with his love that he gave me.

shout this out to the groups of the city. Two of the oldest group, the James Sisters and Spiritual Voices. And Chosen.

hand claps going on there too. I mean, their time is worse than mine. But I'm going up yonder to be with my Lord.

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I don't know the day or tomorrow, but he shall be around to visit you. You're on this earth, and this land, this is where it all gonna happen. Don't worry if

0: You has got your ticket to get out of here. After a while, it would all be over. I know you don't want to leave this world. You don't want to leave this land. But as you're tired of trouble,
1: it's getting kind of late now. But if I had
0: a little
1: more time,
0: what is
1: you know what
0: Joe?
1: I said?

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1: And then there's the 2026 GMC Sierra. 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
3: Oh, yes, it is. There's a bright side somewhere. If I had a little more time. It's getting kind of late now. But if I had a little more time, you know what I'd say.
0: They moved cousin them out of this. So

0: I've got a day to join in, I'm glad about it.
1: When our clients come and they're catastrophically injured, when they're overwhelmed financially.
0: Well, I'm overwhelmed.

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So God created man in his own image, and in the image of God created he him, male and female created he them. Have you lost your identity? Are you still feeling responsible? After his own liking, they went after their own kind. But in the image of God created he him, male and female.

0: try your best. If the hell lost your identity, or you don't like the way you are, the first one you are to remind is God. Yeah, remind God that you're not satisfied with the way you are, and you're waiting on that great change. Well, born in sin,
1: just take classes, take charge,
0: fasten after this world.
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0: 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Are you enjoying it? Well, enjoy it to its fullest. For those that hadn't been transformed, you can show them the way.

0: 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I need you. I need your direction. I need your guidance. I need you, Lord.
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3: I know that the Lord can count on me for witnessing to the truth. And I'm a firm believer that behind every witness, truthful witness, there are some results. There is a blessing. What I'm really saying, if the Lord has laid his hands on you, you have something to say about it. The reason I've uplifted this young man's testimony and others that I hear, when the Lord touches you, you have something to say about it. And you know how I am about quietness. I believe that if the fire is burning, somebody needs to know that it's burning. I'm wondering, will either of you, while the church's head is bowed and praying for you, I wonder, will either of you think about it and get up quietly and walk down the aisle and try to give God your heart? For he loves you. This world that you're living in here, God made it. And you know, if somebody could make something, they say, that's 4.5 billion years old and is still function, you don't hear no barrels rubbing, it's just going like it always. Well, wouldn't you like to accept somebody like that to be in your life? One young man, he's coming. Don't you look up, church. What about you? Another one is coming. Don't look up. I want you to keep praying. What about you? What about you back there? God won't fail you. We're gonna need him now, children. God bless you. Are there others? I saw somebody else back there raise your hand. Now, that when you die, you can't go but to two places, heaven or hell. And as I sat there, one of my members, as we sat there the other day to the funeral, and a mother, her three children, her husband, her mother-in-law, and a little 13-year-old neighbor were all killed in a head-on collision. And we saw five coffins stretched across in front of the pulpit. And one of the son is a member of this church. And I thought about, I said, there was a little 1.5-year-old baby. They just put him in the same coffin with the mom and let her hold him in her arm. Now that was sad. They were on the way to see another son play football, but it didn't make it. They were very religious, a religious family. Somebody said, wonder why the Lord let that happen. And I thought about what the man said on television. Somebody said, wonder what was God when these little innocent children died. And they said this old-time preacher said he was the same place he was when his son died on the cross. That's where he was. He was the same place when they were nailing nails in his own son's hand. That's where he was. I stopped by to tell you, you never know when the head-on collision is coming. But there's one thing about it, if you leave here today and meet death and not active in a church, you got to go to hell. Church, will you pray just for about 30 more seconds? And I wonder, will those, the rest of you that raise your hand, will think about it. Since I've been talking to you, the world hasn't stopped. It's still turning. It's still spinning. It's still traveling through space. And it's still whirling around the sun. And you are on it. And look how good God is to you. All the things that are in the world, the Lord is letting you share those things. And how could you not accept him? Would you just try him? The young man back there. Lord been good to you. Your family would like to see you just stand up. The devil is telling you to keep your seat. But the Lord is saying, will you accept me? I'm letting the world turn for you. I'm letting the wind blow on you. Now will you stand up and try? Just try God. You mean to tell me a God that'll do that much for you, you got to decide. The church is praying for you. Would you just quietly walk down? Encourage them. Don't let. Would you just quietly come? And I promise you, if you come, that will be a great blessing in your life if you come. And I know you need a blessing. Would you come get the blessing that the Lord has for you? The devil can't give it to you. Would you come get it? Just stand up and try. If the Lord won't do what he say, you can go back. But I know better. Would you try? If you're seated beside somebody you know needs a church home, the Lord wants you to talk to them to come this moment. Would you just come trying and get the blessing? What about you over here? Would you come? How can you turn God down? We don't know. None of us may not make it back home today. But if the Lord calls me today, thank God, I got my ticket in my hand.

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Don't feel like getting up this morning. Or perhaps ride around in your automobile. Even on the job.

morning. Thank you for your prayer. 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Very, very, very, very close. But the Lord took care of that department. And I can tell him thank you, thank you, thank you. Yes, I could have just froze and been taken out.

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They keep us moving right along. And we couldn't do it without you, folks. Only God sent you this way to help you, amen. I even thank God for the enemy, though, that are trying to keep it down, or trying to keep it off. As somebody up there in Washington or in a crazy house somewhere. I don't know, they said this is a kind of a disgrace for local folks. So they want everybody to go gnashing. Whatever it said on national radio, that was you I had to accept or receive. And I was opposition. But you look back and say, look where he brought me from. And tell him thank you for bringing me thus far. And this is still my end, it's not the end of everybody else. So I don't want to see nobody, I don't want to see anything. I want everybody to be happy. As long as you are in this land, remember you owe God the praise. Has you lost your image? Or you try to find you another image? Well, look up toward glory and tell God, thank you for another day's journey. Until another day, another hour. Suffer in front of every own D-man. Say a special prayer for us today, y'all. So long, my friend.

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12: Where God's grace matters. Yeah.

who is worthy to be praised. I will call on the name of the Lord. Who is worthy to be praised? I will call on the name of the Lord. Who is worthy to be praised?

fire pack.

0: else?
1: My name is David, and in 8 years, I'll be an alcoholic.
2: Hi, David.
1: I'll start drinking in middle school, just at parties. But my parents won't start talking to me about it till high school. And by then, I'll already be in some trouble.
3: Kids who drink before age 15 are 5 times more likely to have alcohol problems when they're adults.
1: The thing is, my parents won't even see it coming.
3: So start talking.
0: Who's next?
3: Before they start drinking.

Yeah, welcome today, man. Today we just here having testimonials and just talking about struggles, man. That's where strength is, strength in numbers. And sometimes we come together and just share where we are. We can find strength there. And I like to start off with mine, man. December 16, 1996, man, I was in a bad place. Hopeless, man, just praying out to God, nothing moving, my life story just stuck. And December 16, 1996, I had an encounter with God that changed my life. God spoke to me, man, and told me it's over with. And it was something in me, it was like a balloon, it just bust, man. And I just felt freedom. And from that day, man, my life began to progress. And I know the power of confession. And when you begin to confess where you are and who you are, it changed lives, man. So today, we got two new guys that we want to definitely welcome to our group, Chris Marquise and Baxter Q. Thank y'all for coming out.

0: in this awkward word before I bow our heads. 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God, we thank you that you heard everything. You're going to manifest what you heard in Jesus' name. We thank you, God, that lives have been changed as a result of us coming together and sharing our story. In Jesus' name we pray. Amen.
1: Amen. Amen.

0: 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Not 100%? 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Then, be a no-show and stay out of the loop. 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In other words, if you're sick, stay home from work. 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

0: 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That's simple. It's the next one. And it's right here on Lee Pitts Live on radio. 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
0: Hello, everybody. Welcome back to the award-winning Lee Pitts Live. And I be he, the longtime host of the show, now in our 35th year on the air. And I hope I don't look any worse for the wear. We are here at an outstanding event. It's the event of the month of April. It's called Devil Ain't Got No Tail in Grandma's House. So you know with that title, it's going to be some serious black stuff going on here.
3: Let's hope so.
0: Devil Ain't Got No Tail. It's written by Veronica Barber. And it's directed by the executive director for Bridging the Gap for the Art, Sonia McCarter, which you had up here earlier today. Lee Pitts Live is the proud media sponsor of this event. We're here at the reception portion of it, and then we'll be moving into the main venue at Franklin Park Elementary School. It's on the map, and more events are starting to come here. And it's becoming a tradition in the community, in the Dunbar community. We're flanked by some people here who are just simply the power couple in this community. And they work in the background quietly, but they get things done, they make things happen, and they're always very supportive of people trying to make things happen to improve this community. This is Benita North, the renowned realtor in our community. Any of your real estate needs, be sure to call her at where? How do they get in touch with you, Benita?
4: 239-247-0511.
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4: Commercial and residential.
0: You doing commercial too? Okay. And this is the Senator of Dunbar. The guy whose street is named Joe Northway. Attorney Joe North. Any of your legal needs, especially accidents and negligent security cases, this is the guy to contact. He's the number one attorney in the area. Attorney Joe North, welcome to Lee Pitts Live.
3: Thank you for having me. I appreciate it.
0: I'm glad that you guys have come over here to help me get my ratings up. let me get going here. We're here at the reception stage. I heard them honoring you guys as a couple here over there in the corner while we were doing interviews. But I know from you know, inside information that you guys have been very instrumental, and you got to be real excited. You've been very instrumental in working with Sonia McCarter. I think you even got a particular segment of what she does that you sponsor or something like that. You got a particular group in within her organization that you sponsor. I saw y'all name in here. What's that called?
3: Well, no.
0: Am I wrong on that? Okay. Bridge building. Okay, anyway. How excited are you about tonight?
4: I'm very excited about tonight. You know, we stand with Sonia very proudly. We believe in what she does, and we are excited about her wonderful mission in the community, and just happy that she has brought her love. She gives her love. She gives her, as my husband says, her treasures and her time and her talent to this community. So I'm excited.
0: What did y'all feel it was important to be involved with what she's doing, and how did you first hear about what she was doing?
4: Well, I first heard about it from Sonia. She contacted us and she said, you know, I want to meet with you guys to talk about something exciting that that I want to put together. And this was about maybe a little over a year ago. And she came to the office and she said, you know, I want to start a nonprofit, one that involves the community, in particular, people of color, give them the opportunity to be creative and be inspired, and asked us if we wanted to be on board from the beginning. And of course, it's Sonya McCarter, and we love everything about her. She's brilliant. And so it's hard to say no to that. So
5: that's great. You guys, Joe, you guys are very strategic in what you get involved in. So to see you guys associated with this, this must be something that you have, you hold in high regard, huh?
3: Absolutely, because, you know, bridging the gap, think about that concept. No one can stand alone, no person, no organization. Bridging the gap is all about bringing people and organizations together through the arts. And Sonya and Benita spent a lot of time together talking about their mission, and I'm behind it 100%. I'm so glad that Benita's been able to join in a partnership with Sonya McCarter and Bridging the Gap to bring this to our community.
5: How are you enjoying this reception period of this sold-out affair?
3: It reminds me of a Lee Pitts Live affair. Everybody's here.
5: Everybody's here.
3: That's great. That's right.
5: Yeah. And Sonya, we're proud to say, is a recipient of the Lee Pitts Live Person of the Year Award. And she teased this a couple of years ago at our Person of the Year Awards. We were listening
3: yes,
5: there.
3: Yes.
5: And of course, this is a member of Person of the Year Award recipient and one of the great realtors in our community. Dee, what do you hope? Well, first of all, would you look into that camera and say something to Sonya about all of this tonight?
3: Well, the first thing that I say is, Sonya, thank you. I know you gave us a North Star. But hey, you're the star for our community, and we appreciate you, and we appreciate you bringing the bridge and the gap to our community. Thank
5: yeah.
3: you.
5: What is the vision that you see, that vision for Bridging of the Gap can play in this community in terms of opportunity for people to participate in the growing arts?
4: Well, I know she has wonderful programs that go on all year long. I know that one of her goals is to someday have an art center, an actual structure where people can come and, you know, participate in different programs that she will offer. And so I hope, and I know that she'll get there one day. I hope that she will allow us to help her get there and be a big part of it. And so that's what I'm looking forward to.
2: And now a word from our sponsors.
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0: you guys, the North Law Firm, Bonita North Realtor, all that, you guys are a huge blessing to the community. We are lucky that we have somebody in the community that we can go to help move things forward. You guys are, you're really big on giving people a hand up, and then they end up flying off and being successful.
1: Well, I just look at it as we're all helping one another. You know, you and I talk about that all the time. And it really is true that I help you, you help me. And together, we can do great things.
0: Yeah. And right there in that corner of the screen, you see the North Law Firm and his phone number and all of that. You see that all the time on Lee Pitts Live. That's because the North Law Firm touches everything that's positive in the community. And we're so thrilled to have had the North Law Firm with Lee Pitts Live for over 35 years.
1: 35 years.
0: And we got something coming in the future, me and Joe and Benita and all of us, that's coming in July. It's our Person of the Year Awards that's become a staple in the community. It's really grown, Benita. And people get excited about that swag bag. Is that your idea?
2: I get excited about the swag bag.
0: People are already getting their stuff ready for the swag
2: bag. I want a swag bag.
0: Yeah. I think we're going to get some copycats on that one, Joe, the swag
1: bag. Yeah, she does a great job with that.
0: Yeah. So we're going to get stuff delivered to you guys. But I know it's time for you guys to get. They are celebrities, people, so I don't want to hold them up here too long. Everybody want to shake their hands. Joe, you guys do a great job of making everybody feel that you are approachable. Tell us about a new addition to your firm, your son, the partner right there.
1: Yeah, so Joseph North Jr., he is a partner at the North Law Firm, and I always say he is the sharpest tool in the toolbox. He's doing a great job. I love it.
0: People who are watching, if they need to take advantage of your firm, what type of cases do you handle?
1: All accident and injury cases. We also do some hurricane claims, some civil rights violation claims. So call us for any of your needs, and if we can help you, we'll make sure we put you in the right hands of someone who can.
0: And Benita, what's the process of connecting with you for all of your real estate needs? Listing, selling, all of that?
2: I assist buyers, I assist sellers. Give me a call. Buyers, get an agreement in place, and we'll start looking. The process really is to make sure you're pre-qualified. Let us know what budget you're working with, and then the rest is
0: investment property as well.
2: Investment property as well.
0: I might be getting in touch with you about some investment property. I'm ready to start doing some investment properties. I don't know what to do. Spend some of that money. Fix her up and rent it out or whatever. I don't know. Flip it. You do flipping and stuff like that too?
2: Well, I don't do flipping, but you know, my broker, he also has a construction company, so they do a lot of stuff like that.
0: Yep. So y'all help these people to get a financing too. You got a way.
2: Well,
0: you got all the
2: we work together. PMB Home Group is who I like to work directly with. Pamela Belford.
0: Yes.
2: She's been in the game a long time. She knows her stuff.
0: Okay.
2: So I send you there first.
0: Yeah, I see your billboard down there on, I think that's Daniel's.
1: She's got like three billboards around town. She's on buses around town.
0: How about the airport? Yeah.
1: She's got buses. She's everywhere.
0: Okay. Joe, so you mentioned hurricane. Hurricane season is coming up, isn't it?
1: Unfortunately, yes. Now, last year, we got lucky. We had no hurricanes to hit this area. But we're always on guard because you never know when we're going to get one of the big ones. And when that happens and there's property damage, they can call us and we'll help them through that with the insurance claim.
0: And people don't have to go by what the insurance people say. They never need to get you guys to deal with them.
1: That's right. Never accept what the insurance company is willing to pay.
0: Mm-hmm. And also, when people tap into your services as a lawyer, they don't have to have any money up front.
1: Correct. Up front or at the end. Our clients never pay us. We get paid out of our recovery for the clients.
0: Okay. 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And grandma's house, folks, y'all know this black. This some black stuff right here. Devil ain't got no tail in grandma's house by Veronica Barber. And it's got the juice. We'll be right back with more interviews. It's getting close to showtime.
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8: Hi, I'm Trace McLean, City Fort Myers Fire Department. 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One of the things that we want to make sure every one of our residents have is a working smoke detector. One of the things that many people don't know is that smoke detectors actually have an expiration date. They're only good for 10 years. Many people have moved into their homes and had smoke detectors in there, but now they've lived in their home 15, 20, sometimes even 30 years, and they've never checked their smoke detectors. Need to be changed every 10 years. And the other thing is that they actually have a battery. And of course, we know we want to actually change that battery twice a year. Typically do it at the time chains. Something really new in technologies is lithium ion batteries. And these batteries last the life of your smoke detector, the full 10 years. And of course, we all know that whenever a smoke detector goes off, you want to get out the house and you want to stay out. And then that means that we're coming as first responders, firefighters, to be able to take care of the emergency. Remember, have a working smoke detector.
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0: All right, coming up, our next honoree with the Better to Give Award, Mr. Solomon Mitchell III.
1: Solomon Mitchell. That whole Mitchell family, stand on up, Mitchell family over there. Solomon's, I'll stand on up. That's a crew right there. That's a family right there. They like Jackson 5. Good to see you, man. The second, right? Okay, here we go. Better to Give. Why is he getting a Better to Give Award? You guys know about the legendary Solomon's air conditioning. 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And a great Mitchell family. We appreciate everything you've done. Did you do the AC in here? You didn't do this one, did you? You did some of the schools around here, though, right? Yeah, you the AC man. You guys are always giving back to the community. That's what this is all about. Better to Give. Solomon Mitchell III, as Vice President of Solomon Air Conditioning and Appliances and an award-winning, legendary, and respected company in Southwest Florida, you're great. 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God has blessed your business with a tremendous growth. You showed this appreciation via giving back to the community. One of your most popular ways of giving back, this is through your free air conditioning installation and lifetime maintenance. So some elderly and disadvantaged families in need, to some elderly and disadvantaged families in need. You do this quietly, but your actions make a lot of noise. Thanks to you, you received the Leapers Live, your company, Person of the Year Award, Solomon Mitchell III, who's carrying the tradition forward that your dad built for many years. 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Thank you, Zeal. John, you over there, you know you've done a lot of work with the Solomons, haven't you?
2: Absolutely.
1: Great company.
2: Excellent.
1: Excellent company. Black folk doing stuff. Here we go. Here we go. Solomon, I talked about all the great work that your company has done over the years as an air conditioning concern. But one of the things that people heard me say is that you guys, every year, you look around and you give back. You see some elderly people. There's elderly people out there don't have proper air conditioning, disadvantaged people, poor people. And when you find those people, out of the goodness of your heart, because you center God-based Christian family values, you guys would put a nice air condition in their house, and then you would not only do that, put some quality in their house to keep them cool, you'll service it for a lifetime.
3: Yeah, that's correct. Y'all gotta mind me, I'm not a big speaker, so this will be a little tough. But growing up, I've been doing this since I was 9. You know, it's like my dad had the company for over 30 years. So recently I've grown up seeing him go out to different houses of elderly people and just give away air conditioners. I always wanted to know what was going on about it. So I think after he got done doing it for a while, now I actually said, let me try to find somebody that's good for that needs air conditioning, that's in need. So doing different service calls and finding different people in the community, you'll see elderly people and their air conditioning doesn't work or mm-hmm. they can't afford anything. So we'll come up on and we'll donate air conditioning system to them. And get everything built back up for him. So I appreciate him for showing me how to lead and take over that role for it. Mm-hmm. And that's basically it. We just go around and find people.
1: Well, man, that's amazing. Most people are trying to make a profit all the time. Better to Give. Do you find that by your company giving back, and then even when you do business, giving people fair quotes, not trying to rip them off. You know how some air conditioning people go back in the back, get with that little compressor, pull a little latch right here, could have fixed it, come back and tell me you got $3,000 deal.
3: Yeah, we're built Solomon's ass built on film. We trust ourselves to be honest and everybody. I've been on many service calls where they it's like a second opinion. They'll come back and they'll be like, okay, this one company said we need a new compressor. But you go all the way out there and it's just a wire loose. Mm-hmm. You know, so people would try to rip people off, but if you're just honest and everybody, you'll get more business. I've learned that the easy way. Because honesty takes a long time.
1: You guys heard it. Write that down on your phone. Next time your air conditioning break or you know somebody who needs some air conditioning, call Solomon Air Conditioning right here in Fort Myers, family base, and they're going to give you a fair quote. How does it make you feel back to give people some air? People don't realize there's people out there who don't have the kind of money. They're living in these hot bricks and they sweat and they get dehydrated and dying, right? If they don't have the air conditioner. How does it feel to know that you're doing something for the community and doing business?
3: It feels good because, like I said, you walk in people's houses and a lot of Dunbar community homes are very, very old, have no insulation, so it's a hot box in there. But then as you drive by in the service truck, you know, you just, because I have my son working with me too over there.
2: Okay.
3: And every time you ride by, you just look and I'm like, yeah, I get that house right there for that person,
2: mm-hmm.
3: You know, or you'll get a random Facebook message of saying thanks. People say thank you to you. Like I said, it's not portrayed out for the public to see, but
2: right.
3: We know what we're doing. We're good with that.
1: Yeah, when I first, a lot of these people that I pick for Person of the Year awards, I might interview them on my TV show and they don't realize I'm listening very closely to them. And then I hear stuff like that come out. And I said, now these are the types of people that the community need to know that's just not out there for a dollar and can pause and say, these people need help, I can help them. I may miss out on a job because I'm putting in an air conditioner here. You might miss out on a call or two that you could get, but you go ahead and make sure you take care of those people. Then God blesses you in the long run in many, many ways. Speak to that before
3: exactly.
1: You go.
3: Exactly. There's been numerous times where, you know, you can be on one call and then your phone will ring and they'll be like, oh, this is an emergency. You know, I have to take care of a customer and I'm at now before I can get to you, then you end up losing the customer. But lo and behold, the next customer that you get, you can sell 3 units to that person. Everybody can have a big house and they need a whole new split system. You know, I've been referred to by plenty of people and I appreciate all the referrals, but at the end of the day, it's the customer comes first and I'm at now, I can't drop them to go to the next person.
2: Mm-hmm.
3: So you have to meet regardless. Okay. But either way, I'm gonna get to you.
1: All right, let's give them a hand. Let's go on over and get inducted into the Dunbar Hall of Fame if you work our way to the Lee Pitts Live, Person of the Year Hall of Fame. Hey, Mark, is that called, that award? It's the Dunbar Hall of Fame Award that you gave me. Yeah, it's my favorite award of all of my awards in history of civilization. Thanks for that award, the Hall of Fame. Here we go.
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0: 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We do this by strategically implementing the redevelopment plans. We assist existing businesses and incentivize and attract new business development. 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

0: Hello, everybody. Welcome back to Lee Pitts Live. That's the award-winning Lee Pitts Live on Fox 4. Where are we? We're at Franklin Park Elementary School at a Who's Who reception for the upcoming mystery play, Devil Ain't Got No Tail in Grandma's House. Folks, you know that's black. Devil Ain't Got No Tail in Grandma's House. That's hog maws, that's collard green, that's cornbread and mac and cheese. Yeah, man. It's for the culture. It's about our culture. And I understand it's going to be a whole lot of fun when we move into the main venue for dinner and theater, which is bringing the arts into our community by Sonia McCarter, a longtime director and executive director for Bridging the Art for the Bridging the Gap for the Arts, which is a nonprofit in our community. We have our pastor here who's come out to support. I see a lot of people here from Mount Hermon Church. You guys, that's one thing you guys are big on, supporting your members and what they do.
1: Well, absolutely. And one of the things I always like to point out is our members embrace the culture of not only contributing to the community through the church, but also engaging themselves in other organizations that are adding value to the community. Mm-hmm. And so I'm always pleased to see Mount Hermon parishioners at other community-related engagements.
0: Okay. We're so proud to be here as the media sponsor. And the North Law Firm is pretty involved in it, too. This is Joseph North, a partner for the North Law Firm, has been doing a great job. Your dad said you're the sharpest knife in the cabinet or something like in the chest.
2: If he says it, I'll take it.
0: You're working on hard hours, huh? You really getting engulfed into the community, huh?
2: Of course, yes. That's what it's about. Mm. And especially supporting the arts. I think even the most serious of professionals always have that artistic side within them. So it's good to be able to support something like that and have that expression take place.
0: Mm-hmm. How you enjoy here so far at reception and what you got a chance to witness so far?
2: I've loved it. It's been beautiful. It's been great to talk to so many people that I've known already and meet new people. Mm-hmm. The food has been delicious. Music, amazing as always. So it's just been a great Saturday night already.
0: Great. Pastor, what do you hope that people take away from tonight after they experience the arts here locally in the community?
1: To fall in love with the arts, much like I have through exposure, mm-hmm. and also discover their stories of the people they love being expressed in the arts. Mm-hmm. And I think that really is the power of it and the importance of Sonia's nonprofit, Bridging the Gap, for the arts to allow the stories of our people to be told in our own words, in our own context. Mm-hmm. That's why I was laughing so hard earlier when you guys were joking about the title of the play and and the hog maws and the collard greens.
0: Yeah, man, we love that, man.
1: Because that's really the essence of what this production is about.
0: Mm-hmm. Your daughter is a thespian in her own right, right?
1: Well, absolutely. I'm very proud.
0: Did her and Sonia ever cross paths growing up?
1: Well, absolutely. I like to tell the story that my daughter got her start in the arts on the stage of Mount Hermon Church, 4 years old, mm-hmm. became part of the liturgical dance team, and now she is on Broadway, mm-hmm. and I'm announcing it a little early, but they're expecting the production she's in now to be nominated for 3 Tony Awards.
2: Oh, wow.
1: So she shortly is going to be in a Tony Award, a production on Broadway. Mm-hmm. And she's went to Lehigh School of the Arts. And of course, the production Sonia is doing tonight, the original script she wrote and we've done at Mount Hermon Church. Of course, she's built it up now to bring it here. So I'm interested to see it again. So those talents were honed in the church.
0: And Veronica Barber, who wrote this, she's a part of your church, too.
1: Absolutely. Veronica is an exquisite writer in her own right and writes a beautiful poetry. And I'm still praying with her that, you know, she can get her works published because she really is an exceptional writer.
0: Outstanding. Joe, what do you hope that when people leave here tonight, Joseph, that they take away from this whole experience?
2: Inspiration.
0: I hope I didn't ask you that already, did I? No, I've been interviewing a lot of people and I've been asking the questions.
2: You haven't asked me that one yet. I'd say overall just inspiration and just pride that there's so much talent here locally. Mm-hmm. And just inspiration from being able to see it put on display right here.
0: I see that the North Law Firm is involved with this production, involved with this nonprofit. Why does the North Law Firm feel it's important to be involved in things like this?
2: I think the arts are so important. And especially theater is probably one of the more underrepresented areas of the arts. We hear a lot about music because it's more present, but there's so much talent and world of expression to be had on the stage. So I think it's beautiful to be able to support that as well.
0: Excellent. Well, gentlemen, I'm gonna let you guys go in there and get seated. Dinner looks like it's getting ready to get rolling. And thanks for stopping by. And want to remind everybody that Miami might have the oranges, but the devil ain't got no tail in grandma's house. It's about to take place, and it has got the juice. We'll be right back.
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6: Hello, my name is Tracy McMillian. I'm the fire chief of the City of Fort Myers Fire Department. 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

0: game changer. Thank you, Jazz. You guys need to know that's Jazz, one of the great realtors, and she's a dream teamer for Lee Pitts Live. You see her on television. Give her a hand. Oh, Vanna! Everybody's pitching in. Thank you, Jazz. Coach Dwayne Darnell, Lee Pitts Live Person of the Year, Award 2021. We have you on the Game Changer. For your head coach with the ladies' high school basketball programs is the stuff of legend. With tremendous, with numerous state championships and appearances at Dunbar High, your work placed Fort Myers ladies' basketball on the map and earned you induction into the Florida School Hall of Fame in 2021. Most importantly, your emphasis on academic excellence has allowed your teams to produce achievers in all walks of life. Your light will continue to shine at Evangelical Christian School, where you are now. Congratulations on the Lee Pitts Live Person of the Year Award 2021, sponsored by the greatest law firm in the state of Florida, the North Law Firm. The Hall of Famer is up here, people. Let's give another hand for the Hall of Famer. Coach, you're looking out there now, family and friends, everybody's come out to see you. But one of the things they don't know about you that I know is a lot of the hard work that goes into, that has made you the person that you are. Tell me what in your background gave you that work ethic. Mic's up.
1: Thank you, sir, for Mike, for the reminder. Most definitely, as a young boy, my father always would share with me in my rearing that, son, if you want, there's always people who want to do what you do, but you have to want to be able to outwork anyone and everyone who wants the same thing you want. That was instilled in me a long time ago, and there's no option to be second rate. There's no option to fail. There's no option to be less than excellent, because if you know, like me, there's God has destined us to be great.
0: Mm-hmm. One of the things you love about working with children is to see them go on in any endeavor in life and be successful. Tell us that one story that keeps you motivated, how you turned a kid's life around and they've gone on to excellence.
1: Unfairly, I'll have to use one that's going on right now at my school at this present moment. And her name is China Jenkins, and she was rough around the edges. And she's with me now at ECS, and if I could just tell you how she entered the school in August, September, to the young lady she is turning into now, as far as academically, but most importantly, this young lady is finding God. And it's amazing to talk to the kids at the Christian school, and you're openly able to talk about the Bible, that she now can relate to the fact that I'm just really not stabbing and pulling things out the air, that she's like, Coach, that's in the Bible. Coach, I read that. Or, Coach, let me pray for the team meal. Coach, let me pray before the game. And if you've been to our games, you can see this and hear this young lady go from a fledgling young lady searching for herself and finding herself, but not only finding herself, but finding God is one of the most fulfilling things. And that's not to take anything away from my 21 years, but this particular story with this young lady, to watch the growth in her entire life is fascinating to see it, and to more importantly, to for her to see it and not me tell her that it's happening. She knows it's happening within herself.
0: Let's show some love here. That's what we want to hear, these human stories. Coach, Hall of Famer. You guys may not know this. I know you don't, but before he was a Hall of Famer this year, about 5 years ago, I started calling him a Hall of Famer.
1: True story.
0: Tell the story.
1: Again, you know, you come to Lee Pitts Live, you got to go interview. Don't matter how you try to dodge that microphone. Son, go interview, and you have to go back. Then we interview, and he started introducing me as the future Hall of Famer. And it was funny at the time. It was cool that people think you have those kind of accolades and think highly of you like that. But for him to speak it into existence, and he said it every time from 5 years before that, that you're going to be a Hall of Famer. And if you know anything about me, I don't care anything about whatever you want to call me. I care about what people think of me as a person. If you want to give me whatever accolades you have, great. I mean, my all of my baseball career in college, I have none of my anything that I accomplished. I had a pretty good baseball career. If it had not been for my mom, I would have nothing, none of my artifacts or anything. Thank God for my mom. I want them now. When my mom had a box of them, she kept them. But for you to think that and to speak that and to now to be a two-time Hall of Famer is awesome.
0: So outstanding. Thank you. I knew it would happen. And he texted me one night. He said, Lee, what you were talking about has come into existence. I'm now an official Hall of Famer. So I'm so proud of Coach and all the great things that he do. We could go all night. But, Coach, how would you like people to, when they hear your name and think about you, what do you want them to attach and associate with you?
1: This was actually not a mistake, but I tried all my power not to be a girls' basketball coach. I wanted to coach boys. And want nothing to do with girls unless they was pretty like my wife. But God gave me the ability to be a great motivator, a great coach. And I want anyone that ever, whenever it's time for me to go and hang that whistle up, I want people to know that with that gift, I've gone places and allow other people to go places. I've allowed some girls, 98 of them to this day for 21 years that I've allowed, 27 years of kids who've gone on to play a game and teach and be a game for free that they love and have the opportunity to have a free education, to go out and know, and all of them know that they're going to hang those shoes up in 5 years, regardless of how great they are and whatever happens. Once you get out of college, you're going to hang up, you have to go into the real world. It's my hope and prayer that something was instilled in them, and then when they hear me say that all of the answers that you will ever need can be found in between Genesis and Revelation. When they come to that realization and they text me when they're 25 years old and they get it, or when they're on Facebook, Coach, I get it. That's what I hope everybody realizes, that it was not about, yes, God has let me win a lot of basketball games. Thank you, Lord. Thank you, Lord. I didn't have to lose that many. But it really most important, the wins of these kids' lives and the kids going on to be productive citizens in our world.
0: Coach Dwayne Darnell, please. A 2021 Leap His Live Person of the Year. Congratulations.

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0: Our next honoree, nothing of Mr. Edward Harden.
1: Come on up, Ed. That's a little walk right there. Get your little cardio in. That is one Edward Harden. He gets the Joy of Volunteering Award. Let's see, Ed. You guys might think that Ed gets awards all the time. You see him out there just making things happen, just in his son, Don Bar Festival Committee, everywhere, just anything to make the community a better place to live. So let's get to learn a little about Ed and why he's getting this award. Leaf His Life Person of the Year Award, the Joy of Volunteering, Edward Harden. In this vast gap, oh, by the way, all this stuff that I'm reading, I just wrote this stuff myself. I don't just give people an award and don't write anything like that, just to be lazy. But in this vast galaxy, with over a billion people and a trillion stars, we can set our eyes upon our most valuable citizen, the volunteer. This is true, unselfish person who moves our community to a better place each time they show up. You, my friend, are the rarest of the rare because you consistently give your time and your talent to others seeking no reciprocation. Whether via your fraternity, Omega Sci-Fi Fraternity, the Dunbar Festival Committee, Hickson Funeral Home, Inc., we see your smile ready to step up and do some good. We need more soldiers like you to make the world a better place to live, work, play, and do business. Congratulations on being a Person of the Year for your joy of volunteering. Give him a hand. Sponsored by our illustrious sponsors. And let's go back. We were here all these superlatives about you, but how did you first get into the whole

0: myself a volunteer. How did that, did it just happen over a period of time? Or you been, I know I talked to your son and your wife earlier, they just say, you just always like that, looking for how you can help somebody else.
1: Yeah, pretty much. I just kind of started very early in life. You know, being an only child, you kind of live sort of a lonely life sometimes. You know, you don't have brothers and sisters that you can share things with. But I always wanted to find a way to sort of fit in. And so with doing that, I started volunteering in different places, being asked to kind of help out. And it just kind of happened, you know. And, of course, being a part of one of the most illustrious fraternities in the world that have been volunteered service. If you can't service and be an Omega, you won't be an Omega man, that's for sure.
0: Oh, yeah, boy, here go those keys.
1: Our motto is manhood, scholarship, perseverance, and uplift. And I took that uplift very, very serious. And so that's why when you guys see me throughout the community, it's because of you. All of your smiling faces and everything that I do. When I see you guys, whether we at a barbecue place or what store, you come up and we speak, and I see you guys smiling, some of you give me some of the accolades and say, hey, great work, what you're doing, we see you. A lot of times I think people don't see, but you guys show me all the time you do see, so much.
0: Yeah, man, I've been watching you for many years, and I said, hey, let's see if I can get Ed I know you don't like to be in the spotlight for what you do, I said, get Ed to come up here and be a person of the year. And you just knocked it out of the park this past Easter with the, this is the guy that made that Dunbar Easter parade. The world famous Dunbar, he took it to another level. Give Ed a hand. Ed, let me present you with this award and send you over there to get formally inducted into the Hall of Fame.
2: Right. I want to say real quick, too. Yeah. Do y'all know that this is actually the first award I've ever received in my whole life?
1: Wow. I have never, in 30-some years that I've been doing service, this is my first time ever receiving anything of this magnitude. So thank you, Lee, and thank you, Joe. I'll take the time to recognize Limbo.
0: Hey, I mean, I'm glad he said that. I wasn't going to say it, but I get to talk to these honorees behind the scenes and get to know them, and then I just, there's no committee that picks people for a Leap It Live Person of the Year Award. I don't believe in a lot of committees. I just like to just look out there and see people who are doing good stuff, and I can just say, hey, I'm going to give you an award. It doesn't have to get voted on by anybody. And so it was so when Ed told me, because I see Ed, he's in the spotlight. He's like helping people, giving out awards all the time. But he said he had never gotten an award. I could not believe it. I know a lot of you who know Ed could not believe that Ed just, people haven't been giving him hundreds and hundreds of awards. So this moment right here, of all the Leap It Live Person of the Year moments that happen, and people who come to a lot of them, you guys have seen, we always get these nuggets that we didn't know was going to happen. For him to say that, and for this award, and for Joe North and myself to create this whole idea to have this one moment where Ed can say, hey man, I never even got an award before. Nobody ever thinks about giving me an award. That just made my day, man. Congratulations. Thank you. Come on, man, get in touch, man. Let's just start a shot. Give him a standing ovation. Yes, sir. The champ. Even you got the champ standing. Everybody just don't take Ed for granted. Ed always helping everybody up. Let's start celebrating Ed sometime. I had no idea. There you go, Ed. Strike that pose, man. I'm proud of you, man. Omega Sci-Fi to the day you die.

0: 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Boy, I have one of the coolest jobs in the world, talking to all of these fascinating people. And now, it has come to this, the end of this show. 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Until next time, remember, Miami has the oranges, but Fort Myers got the juice. I'm Lee Pitts. Look forward to talking to you soon.
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2: What do you wish for? A nice life? Nice things? Or do you wish for something more? A sense of purpose? Do you wish to discover a cure? To write code that cracks an unsolvable question? To further our exploration into space? Or to invent something that changes everything right here on Earth? Well, if that's your wish, make yourself ready. Because when you look back, you'll see that you didn't just make wishes. You realized them.

0: Miami has the oranges, but Fort Myers got the juice. Yes, it's Lee Pitts, the host of the award-winning Lee Pitts Live on television. It's official. 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

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I won't complain. Can I say that one more time?

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Thank you, Lord. Can you tell him thank you, Lord? Thank you, Lord. Thank you, Lord.

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complain. 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I used to, but I won't. I could, but I won't. I won't. I won't.

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He couldn't explain what was happening to him. And all he knew that it was something wrong and something wonderful. And after service, he walked up and gave the preacher his hand. And told him, through your message, my soul was really blessed today. Now later when he got home, still feeling good from the service, he told his mother, he said, Mother, I'm so hungry. I'm so hungry right now. She said, Son, come into the kitchen and I'll fix you a sandwich. She reached in the cabinet and took out the peanut butter and jelly.

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It's dangerous. Do yourself a favor. 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When you're on the road, stay off the phone. 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

0: I'ma sip this tea and get my dress right. Netflix and chill out, ain't it sweet? 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
1: This song came out and I was like, oh, is this gospel? 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
2: that. 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Two.

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1: Miami has the oranges, but Fort Myers got the juice. 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
0: Harsh.
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6: Let's worship Jesus in this place. He's worthy. Come on.

0: more than 10 years ago. Dr. Clark, Twinkie and I were in Little Rock, Arkansas with Bishop L.T. Walker. Early one morning, I got a call. I was in Atlanta preaching for Reverend Jasper Williams, and Gloria called me. She said, "Sit down." I said, "I'm going to preach right now. I'm on my way out the door." She said, "Sit down." I sat down, and my wife told me, we were living in New Orleans at the time, four of our members had been killed in a wreck. I got angry with the Lord because I thought they were my best members. I had some others I thought he should have took. Y'all don't like the truth. These were some good members, Brother Sheard. I mean, solid people. I'm not talking about the tithe. I'm just talking about sweet, solid people. No hell-raising saints. And I couldn't understand, why would you take those four people at once? I put three people in one grave. I was upset with the Lord because I said, "You took my members." And he said, "Clean, they're not yours, they're mine." I said, "Well, why did you take them?" He said, "I took them because they were ready. And I'm giving those others a chance to get right." So I called Twinkie. Her and Dr. Clark were over at Bishop Walker's house. I said, "Twinkie, I wrote these words. See what you can do with this. Accept.
1: Accept.
0: What God allows.
1: What God allows.

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0: 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I want you to look over and find somebody that looks a little depressed. They seem like they got bags under their eyes.

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I want you to jump up on your feet and say, I got the victory.

0: 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Don't touch it. Don't hit that note that I like. I'll dance. Don't, Twinkie, you know that note I like. Don't you hit that note. Get off the organ, Twinkie. Please don't hit that note, Twinkie. Y'all want her to hit that note. They want you to hit that note, Twinkie.
1: We'll be right back.

0: Anyone else?
1: My name is David, and in 8 years, I'll be an alcoholic.
2: Hi, David.
1: I'll start drinking in middle school, just at parties. But my parents won't start talking to me about it till high school. And by then, I'll already be in some trouble.
3: Kids who drink before age 15 are 5 times more likely to have alcohol problems when they're adults.
1: The thing is, my parents won't even see it coming.
3: So start talking.
0: Who's next?
3: Before they start drinking.

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woman so madly it's threatening.

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Jesus gave his life for us. Jesus Christ was our substitute, for by grace we are saved through faith, and not of ourselves. It is a gift of God, not of works, lest any man should boast. But we are bought with a price. Therefore, we should glorify God in our bodies and in our spirit, which is in God. Hallelujah.

0: Galatians 6 and 9 says, be not weary in well-doing, for in due season you shall reap if you faint not. So the only reason that the enemy attacks you with the spirit of weariness, literally trying to destroy you.
1: I got me some angels
2: watching over me.

0: Why would you bully me?
1: Why would you bully me?
2: Why would you bully me?
1: Because it makes you feel cool? Because I'm different?
3: Do I touch a nerve?
0: Does making me feel bad make you feel good?
1: Why?
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7: 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Where God's grace matters. Yeah.

0: 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I'm Lee Pitts, the longtime host of the Lee Pitts Live TV show. 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That's simple. It's the next one. And it's right here on Lee Pitts Live on radio. Let's get to it.
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0: Hello, everybody. Welcome back to the award-winning Lee Pitts Live. And I be he, the longtime host of the show. Now in our 35th year on the air. And I hope I don't look any worse for the wear. We are here at an outstanding event. It's the event of the month of April. It's called Devil Ain't Got No Tail in Grandma's House. So you know with that title, it's going to be some serious black stuff going on here.
3: Let's hope so.
0: Devil Ain't Got No Tail. It's written by Veronica Barber. And it's directed by the executive director for Bridging the Gap for the Art, Sonia McCarter, which you had up here earlier today. Lee Pitts Live is the proud media sponsor of this event. We're here at the reception portion of it, and then we'll be moving into the main venue at Franklin Park Elementary School. It's on the map, and more events are starting to come here. And it's becoming a tradition in the community, in the Dunbar community. We're flanked by some people here who are just simply the power couple in this community. And they work in the background quietly, but they get things done. They make things happen. And they're always very supportive of people trying to make things happen to improve this community. This is Benita North, the renowned realtor in our community. Any of your real estate needs, be sure to call her at where? How do they get in touch with you, Benita?
4: 239-247-0511.
0: Residential properties, right?
4: Commercial and residential.
0: You doing commercial too? Okay. And this is the Senator of Dunbar. The guy whose street is named Joe Northway. Attorney Joe North. Any of your legal needs, especially accidents and negligent security cases, this is the guy to contact. He's the number one attorney in the area. Attorney Joe North, welcome to Lee Pitts Live.
3: Thank you for having me. I appreciate it.
0: I'm glad that you guys have come over here to help me get my ratings up. let me get going here. We're here at the reception stage. I heard them honoring you guys as a couple here over there in the corner while we were doing interviews. But I know from you know, inside information that you guys have been very instrumental, and you got to be real excited. You've been very instrumental in working with Sonia McCarter. I think you even got a particular segment of what she does that you sponsor or something like that. You got a particular group in within her organization that you sponsor. I saw y'all name in here. What's that called?
3: Well, no.
0: Am I wrong on that? Okay. Bridge building. Okay, anyway. How excited are you about tonight?
4: I'm very excited about tonight. You know, we stand with Sonia very proudly. We believe in what she does, and we are excited about her wonderful mission in the community, and just happy that she has brought her love. She gives her love. She gives her, as my husband says, her treasures and her time and her talent to this community. So,
0: what did y'all feel it was important to be involved with what she's doing, and how did you first hear about what she was doing?
4: Well, I first heard about it from Sonia. She contacted us and she said, you know, I want to meet with you guys to talk about something exciting that that I want to put together. And this was about maybe a little over a year ago. And she came to the office and she said, you know, I want to start a nonprofit, one that involves the community, in particular, people of color, give them the opportunity to be creative and be inspired, and asked us if we wanted to be on board from the beginning. And of course, it's Sonya McCarter, and we love everything about her. She's brilliant. And so it's hard to say no to that. So
0: that's great. You guys, Joe, you guys are very strategic in what you get involved in. So to see you guys associated with this, this must be something that you have, you hold in high regard, huh?
3: Absolutely, because, you know, bridging the gap, think about that concept. No one can stand alone, no person, no organization. Bridging the gap is all about bringing people and organizations together through the arts. And Sonya and Benita spent a lot of time together talking about their mission, and I'm behind it 100%. I'm so glad that Benita's been able to join in a partnership with Sonya McCarter and Bridging the Gap to bring this to our community.
0: How are you enjoying this reception period of this sold-out affair?
3: It reminds me of a Lee Pitts Live affair. Everybody's here.
0: Everybody's
3: here. Great. That's right.
0: Yeah. And Sonya, we're proud to say, is a recipient of the Lee Pitts Live Person of the Year Award. And she teased this a couple of years ago at our Person of the Year Awards. We were listening
3: yes,
0: there.
3: Yes.
0: And of course, this is a member of Person of the Year Award recipient and one of the great realtors in our community. Dee, what do you hope? Well, first of all, would you look into that camera and say something to Sonya about all of this tonight?
3: Well, the first thing that I say is, Sonya, thank you. I know you gave us a North Star. But hey, you're the star for our community, and we appreciate you, and we appreciate you bringing the bridge and the gap to our community. Thank
0: yeah.
3: you.
0: What is the vision that you see, that vision for Bridging of the Gap can play in this community in terms of opportunity for people to participate in the growing arts?
4: Well, I know she has wonderful programs that go on all year long. I know that one of her goals is to someday have an art center, an actual structure where people can come and, you know, participate in different programs that she will offer. And so I hope, and I know that she'll get there one day. I hope that she will allow us to help her get there and be a big part of it. And so that's what I'm looking forward to.
2: And now a word from our sponsors.
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0: you guys, the North Law Firm, Bonita North Realtor, all that, you guys are a huge blessing to the community. We are lucky that we have somebody in the community that we can go to help move things forward. You guys are, you're really big on giving people a hand up, and then they end up flying off and being successful.
1: Well, I just look at it as we're all helping one another. You know, you and I talk about that all the time. And it really is true that I help you, you help me. And together, we can do great things.
0: Yeah. And right there in that corner of the screen, you see the North Law Firm and his phone number and all of that. You see that all the time on Lee Pitts Live. That's because the North Law Firm touches everything that's positive in the community. And we're so thrilled to have had the North Law Firm with Lee Pitts Live for over 35 years.
1: 35 years.
0: And we got something coming in the future, me and Joe and Benita and all of us, that's coming in July. It's our Person of the Year Awards that's become a staple in the community. It's really grown, Benita. And people get excited about that swag bag. Is that your idea?
2: I get excited about the swag bag.
0: People are already getting their stuff ready for the swag
2: bag. I want a swag bag.
0: Yeah. I think we're going to get some copycats on that one, Joe, the swag
1: bag. Yeah, she does a great job with that.
0: Yeah. So we're going to get stuff delivered to you guys. But I know it's time for you guys to get. They are celebrities, people, so I don't want to hold them up here too long. Everybody want to shake their hands. Joe, you guys do a great job of making everybody feel that you are approachable. Tell us about a new addition to your firm. Your son is a partner right there.
1: Yeah, so Joseph North Jr., he is a partner at the North Law Firm. And I always say he is the sharpest tool in the toolbox. He's doing a great job. I love it.
0: People who are watching, if they need to take advantage of your firm, what type of cases do you handle?
1: All accident and injury cases. We also do some hurricane claims, some civil rights violation claims. So call us for any of your needs, and if we can help you, we'll make sure we put you in the right hands of someone who can.
0: And Benita, what's the process of connecting with you for all of your real estate needs? Listing, selling, all of that?
2: I assist buyers, I assist sellers. Give me a call. Buyers, get an agreement in place, and we'll start looking. The process really is to make sure you're pre-qualified. Let us know what budget you're working with, and then the rest.
0: Investment property as well.
2: Investment property as well.
0: I might be getting in touch with you about some investment property. I'm ready to start doing some investment properties. I don't know what to do. Spend some of that money. Fix her up and rent it out or whatever. I don't know. Flip it. You do flipping and stuff like that too?
2: Well, I don't do flipping, but you know, my broker, he also has a construction company, so they do a lot of stuff like that.
0: Yep. So y'all help these people to get financing too. You got a way.
2: Well,
0: you got all the
2: we work together. PMB Home Group is who I like to work directly with. Pamela Belford.
0: Yes.
2: She's been in the game a long time. She knows her stuff.
0: Okay.
2: So I send you there first.
0: Yeah, I see your billboard down there on I think that's Daniel's.
1: She's got like three billboards around town. She's on buses around
0: town.
1: How about the airport?
0: Yeah.
1: She's got buses. She's everywhere.
0: Okay. Joe, so you mentioned hurricane. Hurricane season is coming up, isn't it?
1: Unfortunately, yes. Now, last year, we got lucky. We had no hurricanes to hit this area. But we're always on guard because you never know when we're going to get one of the big ones. And when that happens and there's property damage, they can call us, and we'll help them through that with the insurance claim.
0: And people don't have to go by what the insurance people say. They never need to get you guys to deal with them.
1: That's right. Never accept what the insurance company is willing to pay.
0: Mm-hmm. And also, when people tap into your services as a lawyer, they don't have to have any money up front.
1: Correct. Up front or at the end. Our clients never pay us. We get paid out of our recovery for the clients.
0: Okay. 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So everybody remember, Miami might have the oranges, but devil ain't got no tail. And grandma's house, folks, y'all know this black. This some black stuff right here. Devil ain't got no tail in grandma's house by Veronica Barber. And it's got the juice. We'll be right back with more interviews. It's getting close to showtime.
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8: Hi, I'm Trace McLean, City Fort Myers Fire Department. 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One of the things that we want to make sure every one of our residents have is a working smoke detector. One of the things that many people don't know is that smoke detectors actually have an expiration date. They're only good for 10 years. Many people have moved into their homes and had smoke detectors in there, but now they've lived in their home 15, 20, sometimes even 30 years, and they've never checked their smoke detectors. Need to be changed every 10 years. And the other thing is that they actually have a battery. And of course, we know we want to actually change that battery twice a year. Typically do it at the time change. Something really new in technologies is lithium ion batteries. And these batteries last the life of your smoke detector, the full 10 years. And of course, we all know that whenever a smoke detector goes off, you want to get out the house and you want to stay out. And then that means that we're coming as first responders, firefighters, to be able to take care of the emergency. Remember, have a working smoke detector.
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0: All right, coming up, our next honoree with the Better to Give Award, Mr. Solomon Mitchell III.
1: Solomon Mitchell. That whole Mitchell family. Stand on up, Mitchell family over there. Solomon's. Oh, stand on up. That's a crew right there. That's a family right there. They like the Jackson 5. Good to see you, man. The second, right? Okay, here we go. Better to Give. Why is he getting a Better to Give Award? You guys know about the legendary Solomon's air conditioning. 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And the great Mitchell family, we appreciate everything you've done. Did you do the AC in here? You didn't do this one, did you? You did some of the schools around here, though, right? Yeah, you the AC man. You guys have always given back to the community. 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Better to Give. 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Thanks to you, you received the Leapers Live, your company Person of the Year Award, Solomon Mitchell III, who's carrying the tradition forward that your dad built for many years. 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Thank you, Zeal. John, you over there, you know you've done a lot of work with the Solomons, haven't you?
2: Absolutely.
1: Great company.
2: Excellent.
1: Excellent company. Black folk doing stuff. Here we go. Here we got pictures. Solomon, I talked about all the great work that your company has done over the years as an air conditioning concern. But one of the things that people heard me say is that you guys, every year, you look around and you give back. You see some elderly people. There's elderly people out there that don't have proper air conditioning, disadvantaged people, poor people. And when you find those people, out of the goodness of your heart, because you center God-based Christian family values, you guys will put a nice air conditioner in their house, and then you will not only do that, put some quality in their house and keep them cool, you'll service it for a lifetime.
3: Yeah, that's correct. Y'all gotta mind me, I'm not a big speaker, so this will be a little tough. But growing up, I've been doing this since I was 9, you know, it's like my dad had the company for over 30 years. So recently I've grown up seeing him go out to different houses of elderly people and just give away air conditioners. I always wanted to know what was going on about it. So I think after he got done doing it for a while, now I actually said, you know, let me try to find somebody that's good for that needs air conditioning, that's in need. So doing different service calls and finding different people in the community, you'll see elderly people and their air conditioning doesn't work or mm-hmm. they can't afford anything. So we'll come upon and we'll donate the air conditioning system to them and, you know, get everything built back up for him. So, I appreciate him for showing me how to lead and take over that role for it. Mm-hmm. And that's basically it. You know, we just go around and find people.
1: What, man, that's amazing. Most people are trying to make a profit all the time. Better to Give. Do you find that by your company giving back, and then even when you do business, giving people fair quotes, not trying to rip them off. You know how some air conditioned people go back in the back, get with that little compressor, pull a little latch right here, you could have fixed it, come back, tell me you got $3,000 deal.
3: Yeah, yeah, we're building Solomon's ass built home. You know, we trust ourselves to be honest and everybody. I've gone on many service calls where it's like a second opinion. They'll come back and they'll be like, okay, this one company said we need a new compressor. But you go all the way out there and it's just a wire loose. Mm-hmm. You know, so people would try to rip people off, but if you're just honest and everybody, you'll get more business. I've learned that the easy way. Because honesty takes a long time.
1: You guys heard it. Write that down on your phone. Next time your air conditioning break or you know somebody needs some air condition, call Solomon Air Conditioning right here in Fort Myers, family base, and they're gonna give you a fair quote. How does it make you feel back to giving people some air? People don't realize there's people out there who don't have the kind of money. They living in these hot bricks and they sweat and they get dehydrated and dying, right? If they don't have the air conditioner. How does it feel to know that you doing something for the community and doing business?
3: It feels good because, like I said, you walk in people's houses and a lot of Dunbar community homes are very, very old, have no insulation, so it's a hot box in there. But then as you drive by in the service truck, you know, you just, because I have my son working with me too over there.
2: Okay.
3: And every time you ride by, you just look and I'm like, yeah, I did that house right there for that person.
2: Mm-hmm.
3: You know, or you'll get a random Facebook message of saying thanks. People say thank you to you. Like I said, it's not portrayed out for the public to see, but right. We know what we're doing. We're good with that.
1: Yeah, when I first, a lot of these people that I pick for Person of the Year awards, I might interview them on my TV show and they don't realize I'm listening very closely to them. And then I hear stuff like that come out. I said, now these are the types of people that the community need to know that's just not out there for a dollar and can pause and say, these people need help, I can help them. I may miss out on a job because I'm putting in an air conditioner here. You might miss out on a call or two that you could get, but you go ahead and make sure you take care of those people. Then God blesses you in the long run in many, many ways. Speak to that before
3: exactly.
1: You go.
3: Exactly. It's been numerous times where, you know, you can be on one call and then your phone will ring and they'll be like, oh, this is an emergency. You know, I have to take care of a customer and I'm at now before I can get to you, then you end up losing the customer. But lo and behold, the next customer that you get, you can sell 3 units to that person. Everybody can have a big house and they need a whole new split system. You know, I've been referred to by plenty of people and I appreciate all the referrals, but at the end of the day, it's the customer comes first and I'm at now, I can't drop them to go to the next person. Mm-hmm. So you have to wait regardless. Okay. But either way, I'm gonna get to you.
1: All right, let's give them a hand. Let's go on over and get inducted into the Dunbar Hall of Fame if you work out way to the Lee Pitt Live Person of the Year Hall of Fame. Hey, Mark, and they call it, that award is the Dunbar Hall of Fame Award that you gave me. Yeah, it's my favorite award of all of my awards in the history of civilization. Thanks for that award, the Hall of Fame. Here we go.
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0: Hello, everybody. Welcome back to Lee Pitts Live. That's the award-winning Lee Pitts Live on Fox 4. Where are we? We're at Franklin Park Elementary School at a Who's Who reception for the upcoming mystery play, Devil Ain't Got No Tail in Grandma's House. Folks, you know that's black. Devil Ain't Got No Tail in Grandma's House. That's hog maws, that's collard green, that's cornbread and mac and cheese. Yeah, man. It's for the culture. It's about our culture. And I understand it's going to be a whole lot of fun when we move into the main venue for dinner and theater, which is bringing the arts into our community by Sonia McCarter, a longtime director and executive director for Bridging the Art for the Bridging the Gap for the Arts, which is a nonprofit in our community. We have our pastor here who's come out to support. I see a lot of people here from Mount Hermon Church. You guys, that's one thing you guys are big on, supporting your members and what they do.
1: Well, absolutely. And one of the things I always like to point out is our members embrace the culture of not only contributing to the community through the church, but also engaging themselves in other organizations that are adding value to the community. Mm-hmm. And so I'm always pleased to see Mount Hermon parishioners at other community-related engagements.
0: Okay. We're so proud to be here as the media sponsor. And the North Law Firm is pretty involved in it, too. This is Joseph North, a partner for the North Law Firm, has been doing a great job. Your dad said you're the sharpest knifing in the cabinet or something like in the chest.
2: If he says it, I'll take it.
0: You're working on hard hours, huh? You really getting engulfed into the community, huh?
2: Of course, yes. That's what it's about. Mm. And especially supporting the arts. I think even the most serious of professionals always have that artistic side within them. So it's good to be able to support something like that and have that expression take place.
0: Mm-hmm. How you enjoy here so far at reception and what you got a chance to witness so far?
2: I've loved it. It's been beautiful. It's been great to talk to so many people that I've known already and meet new people. Mm-hmm. The food has been delicious. Music, amazing as always. So it's just been a great Saturday night already.
0: Great. Pastor, what do you hope that people take away from tonight after they experience the arts here locally in the community?
1: To fall in love with the arts, much like I have through exposure, mm-hmm. and also discover their stories of the people they love being expressed in the arts. Mm-hmm. And I think that really is the power of it and the importance of Sonia's nonprofit, Bridging the Gap, for the arts to allow the stories of our people to be told in our own words, in our own context. Mm-hmm. That's why I was laughing so hard earlier when you guys were joking about the title of the play and and the hog maws and the collard greens.
0: Yeah, man, we love that, man.
1: Because that's really the essence of what this production is about. Mm-hmm.
0: Your daughter is a thespian in her own right, right?
1: Well, absolutely. I'm very proud.
0: Her and Sonia ever crossed paths growing up?
1: Well, absolutely. I like to tell the story that my daughter got her start in the arts on the stage of Mount Hermon Church, 4 years old, mm-hmm. became part of the liturgical dance team, and now she is on Broadway, mm-hmm. and I'm announcing it a little early, but they're expecting the production she's in now to be nominated for 3 Tony Awards.
2: Oh, wow.
1: So she shortly is going to be in a Tony Award, a production on Broadway. Mm-hmm. And she's went to Lehigh School of the Arts. And of course, the production Sonia is doing tonight, the original script she wrote and we've done at Mount Hermon Church. Of course, she's built it up now to bring it here. So I'm interested to see it again. So those talents were honed in the church.
0: And Veronica Barber, who wrote this, she's a part of your church, too.
1: Absolutely. Veronica is an exquisite writer in her own right and writes a beautiful poetry. And I'm still praying with her that, you know, she can get her works published because she really is an exceptional writer.
0: Outstanding. Joe, what do you hope that when people leave here tonight, Joseph, that they take away from this whole experience?
2: Inspiration.
0: I hope I didn't ask you that already, did I? No, I've been interviewing a lot of people and I've been asking the questions.
2: You haven't asked me that one yet. I'd say overall just inspiration and just pride that there's so much talent here locally. Mm-hmm. And just inspiration from being able to see it put on display right here.
0: I see that the North Law Firm is involved with this production, involved with this nonprofit. Why does the North Law Firm feel it's important to be involved in things like this?
2: I think the arts are so important. And especially theater is probably one of the more underrepresented areas of the arts. We hear a lot about music because it's more present, but there's so much talent and world of expression to be had on the stage. So I think it's beautiful to be able to support that as well.
0: Excellent. Well, gentlemen, I'm going to let you guys go in there and get seated. Dinner looks like it's getting ready to get rolling. And thanks for stopping by. And I want to remind everybody that Miami might have the oranges, but the devil ain't got no tail in grandma's house. It's about to take place, and it has got the juice. We'll be right back.
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6: Hello, my name is Tracy McMillian. I'm the fire chief of the City of Fort Myers Fire Department. 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
7: 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We've got City of Fort Myers being the eighth best city to come and start a small business. 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

0: That's game changer. Thank you, Jazz. You guys need to know that's Jazz, one of the great realtors, and she's a dream team of Philippe Pitts Live. You see her on television. Give her a hand. Oh, Vanna! Everybody's pitching in. Thank you, Jazz. Coach Dwayne Darnell, Philippe Pitts Live Person of the Year, Award 2021. We have you on the Game Changer. For your head coach with the ladies' high school basketball programs is the stuff of legend. With tremendous, with numerous state championships and appearances at Dunbar High, your work placed Fort Myers ladies' basketball on the map and earned you induction into the Florida School Hall of Fame in 2021. Most importantly, your emphasis on academic excellence has allowed your teams to produce achievers in all walks of life. Your light will continue to shine at Evangelical Christian School, where you are now. Congratulations on the Philippe Pitts Live Person of the Year Award 2021, sponsored by the greatest law firm in the state of Florida, the North Law Firm. The Hall of Famer is up here, people. Let's give another hand for the Hall of Famer. Coach, you're looking out there now, family and friends, everybody's come out to see you. But one of the things they don't know about you that I know is a lot of the hard work that goes into, that has made you the person that you are. Tell me what in your background gave you that work ethic. Mic's up.
1: Thank you, sir, for Mike, for the reminder. Most definitely, as a young boy, my father always would share with me in my rearing that, son, if you want, there's always people who want to do what you do, but you have to want to be able to outwork anyone and everyone who wants the same thing you want. That was instilled in me a long time ago, and there's no option to be second rate. There's no option to fail. There's no option to be less than excellent, because if you know, like me, there's God has destined us to be great.
0: Mm-hmm. One of the things you love about working with children is to see them go on in any endeavor in life and be successful. Tell us that one story that keeps you motivated, how you turned a kid's life around and they've gone on to excellence.
1: Unfairly, I'll have to use one that's going on right now at my school at this present moment. And her name is China Jenkins, and she's rough around the edges. And she's with me now at ECS, and if I could just tell you how she entered the school in August, September, to the young lady she is turning into now, as far as academically, but most importantly, this young lady is finding God. It's amazing to talk to the kids at the Christian school, and you're openly able to talk about the Bible, that she now can relate to the fact that I'm just really not stabbing and pulling things out the air, that she's like, Coach, that's in the Bible. Coach, I read that. Or, Coach, let me pray for the team meal. Coach, let me pray before the game. And if you've been to our games, you can see this and hear this young lady go from a fledgling young lady searching for herself and finding herself, but not only finding herself, but finding God is one of the most fulfilling things. And that's not to take anything away from my 21 years, but this particular story with this young lady, to watch the growth in her entire life is fascinating to see it, and to more importantly, to for her to see it and not me tell her that it's happening. She knows it's happening within herself.
0: Let's show some love here. That's what we want to hear, these human stories. Coach, Hall of Famer. You guys may not know this. I know you don't, but before he was a Hall of Famer this year, about 5 years ago, I started calling him a Hall of Famer.
1: True story.
0: Tell the story.
1: Again, you know, you come to Philippe Pitts Live, you got to go interview. Don't matter if you, how you try to dodge that microphone. Son, go interview, and you have to go back. Then we interview, and he started introducing me as the future Hall of Famer. And it was funny at the time. It was cool that people think you have those kind of accolades and think highly of you like that. But for him to speak it into existence, and he said it every time from 5 years before that, that you're going to be a Hall of Famer. And if you know anything about me, I don't care anything about whatever you want to call me. I care about what people think of me as a person. If you want to give me whatever accolades you have, great. I mean, all of my baseball career in college, I have none of my anything that I accomplished. I had a pretty good baseball career. If it had not been for my mom, I would have nothing, none of my artifacts or anything. Thank God for my mom. I want them now. When my mom had a box of them, she kept them. But for you to think that and to speak that and to now to be a two-time Hall of Famer is awesome.
0: So outstanding. Thank you. I knew it would happen. And he texted me one night. He said, Lee, what you were talking about has come into existence. I'm now an official Hall of Famer. So I'm so proud of Coach and all the great things that he do. We could go all night. But, Coach, how would you like people to, when they hear your name and think about you, what do you want them to attach and associate with you?
1: This was actually not a mistake, but I tried all my power not to be a girls' basketball coach. I wanted to coach boys. I want nothing to do with girls unless they was pretty like my wife. But God gave me the ability to be a great motivator, a great coach. And I want anyone that ever, whenever it's time for me to go and hang that whistle up, I want people to know that with that gift, I've gone places and allow other people to go places. I've allowed some girls, 98 of them to this day for 21 years that I've allowed, 27 years, of kids who've gone on to play a game and teach to be a game for free that they love and have the opportunity to have a free education, to go out and know, and all of them know that they're going to hang those shoes up in 5 years, regardless of how great they are and whatever happens. Once you get out of college, you're going to hang up. You have to go into the real world. It's my hope and prayer that something was instilled in them, and then when they hear me say that all of the answers that you will ever need can be found in between Genesis and Revelation. When they come to that realization and they text me when they're 25 years old and they get it, or when they're on Facebook, Coach, I get it. That's what I hope everybody realizes, that it was not about, yes, God has let me win a lot of basketball games. Thank you, Lord. Thank you, Lord. I didn't have to lose that many. But it really most important, the wins of these kids' lives and the kids going on to be productive citizens in our world.
0: Coach Dwayne Darnell, please. A 2021 Leap His Live Person of the Year. Congratulations.

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0: Our next honoree, that thing is Mr. Edward Hardin.
1: What up, Ed? That's a little walk right there. Get your little cardio in. That is one Edward Hardin. He gets the Joya Volunteering Award. Now, let's see, Ed. You guys might think that Ed gets awards all the time. You see him out there just making things happen, just in his son, Dunbar Festival Committee, everywhere, just anything to make the community a better place to live. So let's get to learn a little about Ed and why he's getting this award. Leaf His Life Person of the Year Award, the Joy of Volunteering, Edward Hardin. In this vast gap, oh, by the way, all this stuff that I'm reading, I just wrote this stuff myself. I don't

0: the volunteer. This is true, unselfish person who moves our community to a better place each time they show up. You, my friend, are the rarest of the rare because you consistently give your time and your talent to others seeking no reciprocation, whether via your fraternity, Omega Sci-Fi Fraternity, the Dunbar Festival Committee, Hickson Funeral Home, Inc. We see your smile, ready to step up and do some good. We need more soldiers like you to make the world a better place to live, work, play, and do business. Congratulations on being a Person of the Year for your joy of volunteering. Give him a hand. Sponsored by our illustrious sponsors. And let's go back. We hear all these superlatives about you, but how did you first get into the whole concept of volunteering? How did that just, did it just happen over a period of time? Or you been, I know I talked to your son and your wife earlier, they just say you just always like that, looking for how you can help somebody else.
1: Yeah, pretty much. I just kind of started very early in life. You know, being an only child, you kind of live sort of a lonely life sometimes. You know, you don't have brothers and sisters that you can share things with. But I always wanted to find a way to sort of fit in. And so with doing that, I started volunteering in different places, being asked to kind of help out. And it just kind of happened, you know. And of course, being a part of one of the most illustrious fraternities in the world that involved service. If you can't service and be an Omega, you won't be an Omega man, that's for sure.
0: Oh yeah, boy, here go those keys.
1: Our motto is manhood, scholarship, perseverance, and uplift. And I took that uplift very, very serious. And so that's why when you guys see me throughout the community, it's because of you. All of your smiling faces and everything that I do. When I see you guys, whether we're at a barbecue place or what store, you come up and we speak, and I see you guys smiling, some of you give me some of the accolades and say, hey, great work, what you're doing, we see you. A lot of times I think people don't see, but you guys show me all the time you do see, so much.
0: Yeah, man, I've been watching you for many years, and I said, hey, let's see if I can get Ed I know you don't like to be in the spotlight for what you do, let's get Ed to come up here and be a Person of the Year. And you just knocked it out of the park this past Easter with the, this is the guy that made that Dunbar Easter Parade, the world famous Dunbar, he took it to another level. Give Ed a hand. Ed, let me present you with this award and send you over there to get formally inducted into the Hall of Fame.
2: Right. I want to say real quick too, do y'all know that this is actually the first award I've ever received in my whole life.
1: I have never, in 30-some years that I've been doing service, this is my first time ever receiving anything of this magnitude. So thank you, Lee, and thank you, Joe, for taking the time to recognize Lynn Bowie.
0: Hey, I mean, I'm glad he said that. I wasn't going to say it, but I get to talk to these honorees behind the scenes and get to know them, and then I just, there's no committee that picks people for a Leap It Live Person of the Year Award. I don't believe in a lot of committees. I just like to just look out there and see people who are doing good stuff, and I can just say, hey, I'm going to give you an award. It doesn't have to get voted on by anybody. And so it was so when Ed told me, because I see Ed, he's in the spotlight, he's like giving, helping people, giving out awards all the time. When he said he had never got an award, I could not believe it. I know a lot of you who know Ed could not believe that Ed just, people haven't been giving him hundreds and hundreds of awards. So this moment right here, of all the Leap It Live Person of the Year moments that happen, and people who come to a lot of them, you guys have seen, we always get these nuggets that we didn't know was going to happen. For him to say that, and for this award, and for Joe North and myself to create this whole idea to have this one moment where Ed can say, hey man, I never even got an award before. Nobody ever thinks about giving me an award. That just made my day, man. Congratulations. Come on, man, get inducted, man. You should be, let's just start shouting. Hey, give him a standing ovation. Yes, sir, the champ, even you got the champ standing. Everybody just, don't take Ed for granted. Ed always helping everybody up. Let's start celebrating Ed sometime.

I had no idea. There you go, Ed. Strike that pose, man. I'm proud of you, man. Omega Psi Phi to the day you die.

0: 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Boy, I have one of the coolest jobs in the world, talking to all of these fascinating people. And now, it has come to this, the end of this show. 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Until next time, remember, Miami has the oranges, but Fort Myers got the juice. I'm Lee Pitts. Look forward to talking to you soon.
1: Lee Pitts Live is a Lee Pitts Enterprise
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0: Miami has the oranges, but Fort Myers got the juice. Yes, it's Lee Pitts, the host of the award-winning Lee Pitts Live on television. It's official. 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
5: Where God's grace matters. Yeah.

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She had to be taken to the hospital. 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

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And mother will be back to see about you. The father told his daughter, he said, I'm going to the hospital with your mother. I want you to stay here and wait for me. And when I get back, I'll let you know.

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1: Somebody open up your mouth and create the sound of victory in this.
0: Sustains me.
1: I'll never fear.
0: Nothing else.

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1: Oh, hallelujah.
0: By night.
1: I will not be.
0: I will not be.
1: Afraid.
0: Afraid.
1: Because Jesus, you are.
0: Jesus, you are.
1: It's my help.
0: My help.
1: Song says, when the wicked. Assailed against me.
0: Assailed.
1: Yes, they did try.
0: Against me.
1: They tried to rise up against me.
0: To rise.
1: But they all stumbled.
0: They all stumbled.
1: And they fell.
0: And fell.
1: Thank you, Jesus.
0: Jesus, you are.
1: He's my help.
0: My
1: you
0: help.
1: Want to get happy right here, though a whole storm.

Are you feeling under the weather? Green around the gills? Not 100%? Sick as a dog? Then, be a no-show and stay out of the loop. Don't crunch the numbers and work inside the box. In other words, if you're sick, stay home from work. Stay.